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As you know, I rode a freight train north to Detroit City. And after all these years, I find that I've just been wasting my time. So I just think I'll take my foolish pride and put it on a southbound freight and ride. Go on back to the loved ones, the ones that I left waiting so far behind.

Folks, you know a cowboy is not supposed to cry. Cowboy is supposed to be a tough sort of a fella that nothing ever bothers. But still, cowboy has a heart. Sure he does. Same as you and the same as I. I overheard a cowboy on the range the other day. That cowboy rode in sorrow. He rode in sorrow because this was that cowboy's song.

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1: And here is the Sky News from London.
2: From the Sky News Centre at 2. Manchester City is expected to challenge a reported guilty verdict to all but one of 115 charges of financial irregularities. The club, which has always denied wrongdoing, says the case with the Premier League is ongoing. Sanctions could include fines, point deduction and even expulsion from the top flight of English football. Sports writer Henry Winter doesn't expect any quick decisions.
3: They are incredibly likely to appeal, but running alongside that process, I'm sure will be rival clubs, accountants and lawyers who will be examining this and see if they should have any recompense.
2: Hundreds of thousands have packed onto the streets of Paris as the Pope Mobile parade begins. Pope Leo's celebrating an open-air mass in the French capital. He's been seen blessing babies. It's the first papal visit to France in 18 years. Earlier, the pontiff visited a centre which offers support to migrants and refugees.
4: I offer a special word of thanks to those who have shared their testimony. The name of your support and social integration centre, which refers to Saint Paquita, encourages us to recognise the fundamental role of women in building a civilization of love.
2: Iran's waiting for the US to respond to plans to reopen the Strait of Hormuz within a week. Tehran says that if Washington lifts its naval blockade, waives oil sanctions and observes a ceasefire. Angela Rayner has criticised plans from her cabinet colleague to make it harder for migrant workers to claim settled status in the UK. The community's secretary feels that would change the goalposts. We'll have the Formula One result in just a moment, but first, Scotland start a new era under manager Sebastian Poggenoli shortly. The Belgian takes charge for the first time for the Nations League game in Slovenia. And George Russell has won the Azerbaijan Grand Prix in Baku. It's the third victory of the season for Mercedes. Max Verstappen was second.
0: The weather for tomorrow, that is Monday, mainly fine for the day, but there's a risk of the odd passing shower late afternoon. Expect southwesterlies with 15 degrees, an overnight low of 11. Tuesday, mainly fine. Showers late afternoon, southwesterlies 16 degrees with an overnight low of 9. And Wednesday, mainly fine, with southwesterlies developing from morning, 17 degrees with an overnight low of 9. And the weather for today, that is Sunday, rain this afternoon, easing by this evening. Westerlies becoming strong for a time this afternoon. Expect 18 degrees with an overnight low of 10.

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So they danced until they came to a beautiful castle on a lonely hill. There lived a prince with his two wise tutors and two guards. Come, dance around the world with us, said the man in brown. But no, cried the tutors, for a prince must learn of law and justice. But a prince should also know the sound of the wind in the trees and the song of the crickets, said the man in brown. He must stay, they said, and learn of government and diplomacy. But surely a tutor, a teacher, should know the secrets of the moon and the feel of a mountain stream on his feet. But we must guard him, said the guards. Surely even a guard should know the feel of the wind on his face and the surge of life in his hands. And so the guards threw down their weapons, and the tutors put aside their books and gowns, and they threw open

Welcome to Paul Napier, a producer of music programs covering those years that we all so much enjoy. Paul is a Kiwi who has lived in North England for some time. Paul had agreed to produce, when time allows, his style of program, highlighting those wonderful nostalgic tracks. We will play his one-hour presentation on a Sunday night from 9 p.m. We are excited to present the music selected by Paul Napier. These shows will be played on Mountainside FM on Sunday at 9 p.m.

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This is the community radio station for the Tamaki area down through to South Auckland. Hope you're enjoying the music we're playing. We're not here to satisfy the music wish of the young people. We're here to try and fill that gap with that beautiful music for those people who are a little bit older in our community who still appreciate good music.

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Makes a banquet of hot dogs and mustard. 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

Welcome to Paul Napier, a producer of music programs covering those years that we all so much enjoy. Paul is a Kiwi who has lived in North England for some time. Paul had agreed to produce, when time allows, his style of program, highlighting those wonderful nostalgic tracks. We will play his one-hour presentation on a Sunday night from 9 p.m. We are excited to present the music selected by Paul Napier. 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

darling, as I write this letter, here's hoping you're thinking of me. My mind's made up. So long until

it seems our music mix is really popular with so many, many different people. And thank you for the email from Guam. And we are very, very pleased to hear that we have listeners in Guam who really enjoy our program and our music mix. So, again, a big hello to Guam.

0: Good afternoon. It's now 5 o'clock. And here is the Sky News from London.
1: From the Sky News Centre at 2. Manchester City is expected to challenge a reported guilty verdict to all but one of 115 charges of financial irregularities. The club, which has always denied wrongdoing, says the case with the Premier League is ongoing. Sanctions could include fines, point deduction and even expulsion from the top flight of English football. Sports writer Henry Winter doesn't expect any quick decisions.
2: They are incredibly likely to appeal, but running alongside that process, I'm sure will be rival clubs, accountants and lawyers who will be examining this and see if they should have any recompense.
1: Hundreds of thousands have packed onto the streets of Paris as the Pope Mobile parade begins. Pope Leo's celebrating an open-air mass in the French capital. He's been seen blessing babies. It's the first papal visit to France in 18 years. Earlier, the pontiff visited a centre which offers support to migrants and refugees.
3: I offer a special word of thanks to those who have shared their testimony. The name of your support and social integration centre, which refers to St. Paquita, encourages us to recognise the fundamental role of women in building a civilization of love.
1: Iran's waiting for the US to respond to plans to reopen the Strait of Hormuz within a week. Tehran says that if Washington lifts its naval blockade, waives oil sanctions and observes a ceasefire. Angela Rayner has criticised plans from her cabinet colleague to make it harder for migrant workers to claim settled status in the UK. The community's secretary feels that would change the goalposts. We'll have the Formula One result in just a moment, but first, Scotland start a new era under manager Sebastian Poggenoli shortly. The Belgian takes charge for the first time for the Nations League game in Slovenia. And George Russell has won the Azerbaijan Grand Prix in Baku. It's the third victory of the season for Mercedes. Max Verstappen was second.
0: The weather for tomorrow, that is Monday, mainly fine for the day, but there's a risk of the odd passing shower late afternoon. Expect southwesterlies with 15 degrees, an overnight low of 11. Tuesday, mainly fine. Showers late afternoon, southwesterlies 16 degrees with an overnight low of 9. And Wednesday, mainly fine, with southwesterlies developing from morning, 17 degrees with an overnight low of 9. And the weather for today, that is Sunday, rain this afternoon, easing by this evening. Westerlies becoming strong for a time this afternoon. Expect 18 degrees with an overnight low of 10.

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1: Oh, it's the music. It's absolutely the music. It just has your feet going and singing. And I know it's a different age group, but the young ones don't seem to mind it either.
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And here's a call to the expats living in Papua New Guinea, particularly those in Lae. 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

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This is the community radio station for the Tamaki area down through to South Auckland. Hope you're enjoying the music we're playing. We're not here to satisfy the music wish of the young people. We're here to try and fill that gap with that beautiful music for those people who are a little bit older in our community who still appreciate good music.

0: it seems our music mixes really popular with so many, many different people. And thank you for the email from Guam. And we are very, very pleased to hear that we have listeners in Guam who really enjoy our program and our music mix. So, again, a big hello to Guam.
1: And the time, it's now 6 o'clock.
0: And here is the Sky News from London.
2: From the Sky News Centre at 5, the Court of Appeal has overturned a ban on an Orange Order parade through a largely nationalist part of Portadown later this morning. A High Court judge had issued an injunction stopping the Orange men marching along the Garvaghy Road amid concerns the long-running dispute could escalate. But following an emergency appeal late last night, the parade has been allowed to go ahead with restrictions. Speaking outside court, Deirdre Hargey from Sinn Féin is backing the community that lives there.
3: We are conscious the people have come out, they have stayed here for hours. That shows the determination of the people on Garvaghy Road and beyond Garvaghy Road that we will continue to stand with them in solidarity.
2: Andy Burnham has unveiled a scheme to help first-time buyers in England after arriving in Liverpool for the Labour Party conference. Your First Home will allow buyers to purchase a new build with a deposit of just 2.5%. An NHS trust has apologised to the family of 3-year-old Noah Woods after his medical records were accessed without authorisation. Noah was found dead in a lake in Suffolk after going missing from a play area earlier this month. Manchester City could face a points deduction, a huge fine, or even expulsion from the Premier League after being found guilty of most of the charges against them. The club is expected to appeal and insists it remains confident of proving its innocence. But with the eventual punishment still unclear, football fans have been giving their views on what should happen next.
4: Why on earth should they be let off? Throw the book at them.
5: Should they be demoted? Yeah. Relegated.
6: Yes. Yeah. But that won't happen.
7: Personally, I'm a City fan, so personally, I'm not happy at all. But realistically, yikes.
5: What word do you associate with City now?
6: Cheeks.
2: England have lost 3-2 to Spain in their opening Nations League match. Meanwhile, Scotland drew 0-0 away to Slovenia. The Republic of Ireland face Israel in Hungary this evening after players voted to go ahead with the controversial fixture. That's the latest. I'm Daisy Steele.
0: The weather for tomorrow, that is Monday, mainly fine for the day, but there's a risk of the odd passing shower late afternoon. Expect southwesterlies with 15 degrees, an overnight low of 11. Tuesday, mainly fine, showers late afternoon, southwesterlies 16 degrees with an overnight low of 9. And Wednesday, mainly fine, with southwesterlies developing from morning, 17 degrees with an overnight low of 9. And the weather for today, that is Sunday, rain this afternoon, easing by this evening. Westerlies becoming strong for a time this afternoon. Expect 18 degrees with an overnight low of 10.

This has got to be the saddest day of my life. I called you here today for a bit of bad news. I won't be able to see you anymore because of my obligations and the ties that you have. We've been meeting here every day. And since this is our last day together, I want to hold you just one more time. When you turn and walk away, don't look back. I want to remember you just like this. Let's just kiss and say goodbye.

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2: From the Sky News Centre at 5, the Court of Appeal has overturned a ban on an Orange Order parade through a largely nationalist part of Portadown later this morning. A High Court judge had issued an injunction stopping the Orange men marching along the Garvaghy Road amid concerns the long-running dispute could escalate. But following an emergency appeal late last night, the parade has been allowed to go ahead with restrictions. Speaking outside court, Deirdre Hargey from Sinn Féin is backing the community that lives there.
3: We are conscious that people have come out, they have stayed here for hours. That shows the determination of the people on Garvaghy Road and beyond Garvaghy Road, that we will continue to stand with them in solidarity.
2: Andy Burnham has unveiled a scheme to help first-time buyers in England after arriving in Liverpool for the Labour Party conference. Your First Home will allow buyers to purchase a new build with a deposit of just 2.5%. An NHS trust has apologised to the family of 3-year-old Noah Woods after his medical records were accessed without authorisation. Noah was found dead in a lake in Suffolk after going missing from a play area earlier this month. Manchester City could face a points deduction, a huge fine, or even expulsion from the Premier League after being found guilty of most of the charges against them. The club is expected to appeal and insists it remains confident of proving its innocence. But with the eventual punishment still unclear, football fans have been giving their views on what should happen next.
4: Why on earth should they be let off? Throw the book at them.
5: Should they be demoted? Yeah. Relegated.
6: Yes. Yeah. But that won't happen.
7: Personally, I'm a City fan, so personally, I'm not happy at all. But realistically, yikes.
5: What word do you associate with City now?
6: Cheeks.
2: England have lost 3-2 to Spain in their opening Nations League match. Meanwhile, Scotland drew 0-0 away to Slovenia. The Republic of Ireland face Israel in Hungary this evening after players voted to go ahead with the controversial fixture. That's the latest. I'm Daisy Steele.

Welcome to Paul Napier, a producer of music programs covering those years that we all so much enjoy. Paul is a Kiwi who has lived in North England for some time. Paul had agreed to produce, when time allows, his style of program, highlighting those wonderful nostalgic tracks. We will play his one-hour presentation on a Sunday night from 9 p.m. We are excited to present the music selected

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Welcome to Paul Napier, a producer of music programs covering those years that we all so much enjoy. Paul is a Kiwi who has lived in North England for some time. Paul had agreed to produce, when time allows, his style of program, highlighting those wonderful nostalgic tracks. We will play his one-hour presentation on a Sunday night from 9 p.m. We are excited to present the music selected by Paul Napier. These shows will be played on Mountainside FM on Sunday at 9 p.m.

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1: And here is the Sky News from London.
2: From the Sky News Centre at 5, the Court of Appeal has overturned a ban on an Orange Order parade through a largely nationalist part of Portadown later this morning. A High Court judge had issued an injunction stopping the Orange Men marching along the Garvaghy Road amid concerns the long-running dispute could escalate. But following an emergency appeal late last night, the parade has been allowed to go ahead with restrictions. Speaking outside court, Deirdre Hargey from Sinn Féin is backing the community that lives there.
3: We are conscious that people have come out, they have stayed here for hours. That shows the determination of the people on Garvaghy Road and beyond Garvaghy Road that we will continue to stand with them in solidarity.
2: Andy Burnham has unveiled a scheme to help first-time buyers in England after arriving in Liverpool for the Labour Party conference. Your First Home will allow buyers to purchase a new build with a deposit of just 2.5%. An NHS trust has apologised to the family of three-year-old Noah Woods after his medical records were accessed without authorisation. Noah was found dead in a lake in Suffolk after going missing from a play area earlier this month. Manchester City could face a points deduction, a huge fine or even expulsion from the Premier League after being found guilty of most of the charges against them. The club is expected to appeal and insists it remains confident of proving its innocence. But with the eventual punishment still unclear, football fans have been giving their views on what should happen next.
4: Why on earth should they be let off? Throw the book at them.
5: Should they be demoted? Yeah. Relegated.
6: Yes. Yeah. But that won't happen.
7: Personally, I'm a City fan, so personally, I'm not happy at all. But realistically, yikes.
5: What word do you associate with City now?
6: Cheeks.
2: England have lost 3-2 to Spain in their opening Nations League match. Meanwhile, Scotland drew 0-0 away to Slovenia. The Republic of Ireland face Israel in Hungary this evening after players voted to go ahead with the controversial fixture. That's the latest. I'm Daisy Steele.
8: The following program is compiled for Sounds Easy and edited by HI, Human Intelligence. Eh?
9: And hello, Auckland. So glad you can join us today. And the kickoff year today is
10: 1961.

All Blue Eyes with All or Nothing at All with Frank Sinatra. And the orchestration was by Harry James. And preceding that, the theme music to the television series Route 66, composed and conducted by Nelson Riddle. The TV series finished in 1964. The stars were Martin Milner and George Maharis, who played Buzz Murdoch. He left the series in 1964, thus the reason why the series was cancelled.

Dean Martin. Money burns a hole in my pocket. Ain't that the truth? It was released in 1954. The writers were Jules Stein and Bob Hillay. And preceding that, Everybody Loves a Lover. And do they heck? Doris Day was the singer, and it was released in 1958 on Columbia Records. For

What a beautiful voice she has. Kitty Kalin with My Colouring Book, written by John Kander and Fred Ebb. It was released in 1963 on RCA.

was taking the title, Seven Little Girls, Sitting in the Back Seat. It was released in 1959, sung there by Paul Evans, and the UK version was by the Avons and reached number 3 in the UK charts. And before that, it was Paul Anka with his 1959 hit, Put Your Head on My Shoulder, and it reached number 2 in the Billboard Hot 100. 1960. This is Anthony Newley with his number 1 1960 hit,

Wow, ain't that a track? A Spanish version of an Italian song. It was originally written in 1958, but that version was by the Gypsy Kings, a Spanish version with an Italian chorus, and it was released in 1989. The group themselves originate from southern France. Next up is Dionne Warwick. The track is called Odds and Ends, written by Burt Bacharach and Hal David, and it was the title track from the album of the same name.

Dionne Warwick with Odds and Ends. Now, here's an unusual track. It's from the movie Live a Little, Love a Little. It was recorded in 1968 and released in 1970. The title track is Almost in Love and sung by Elvis Presley.

If you wish to comment on today's program, please email us soundseasyuk@gmail.com, all one word lowercase. We would love to respond to your request.

And there's no mistaking Dean Martin. His second track today, Once in Love with Amy, from the musical Where's Charlie? And it was written by Frank Losser and released in December 1948 on Capitol Records.

0: And that was the BBC Big Band with A String of Pearls. Now, does anybody watch Rick Steen? Well, you may recognize this one.
1: Hey, Rick.

And that was Bob Seger with the title music to the television series Rick Steen's Long Weekends. The miniseries came out in 2016. Coming up is Margaret Whiting. It's a track from her album Margaret Whiting Sings the Jerome Kern Songbook, released in 1960 on the Verve label. Long Ago and Far Away is the track. It's been sung by so many, including Dick Haynes, Helen Forrest and Joe Stafford, all in the same year of 1944. But the Whiting version is my favourite. Ira Gershwin wrote the lyrics, and the music is written by Jerome Kern.

This is Lebby Siffre with a track from his album Crying, Laughing, Loving, Lying. It's his third studio album. It was released in 1972.

0: Nat King Cole with Paradise. Now, if you've ever thought that MPs and Prime Ministers run the country, well, you'd be wrong. In fact, it's the men in grey suits, civil servants, as recorded here from the TV series Yes Minister.
1: Well, yes, sir. I mean, it is the Minister's policy, after all.
2: My dear boy, it's a contradiction in terms. You can be open or you can have government.
1: But surely the citizens of a democracy have a right to know.
3: No, they have a right to be ignorant. Knowledge only means complicity and guilt. Ignorance has a certain dignity.
1: But if the minister wants open government...
3: You don't just give people what they want if it's not good for them. Do you give brandy to an alcoholic?
2: If people don't know what you're doing, they don't know what you're doing wrong.
1: Well, I'm sorry, Sir Humphrey. I am the minister's private secretary, and if that's what he wants...
3: My dear fellow, you will not be serving your minister by helping him to make a fool of himself.

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2: From the Sky News Centre at 5, the Court of Appeal has overturned a ban on an Orange Order parade through a largely nationalist part of Portadown later this morning. A High Court judge had issued an injunction stopping the Orange men marching along the Garvaghy Road amid concerns the long-running dispute could escalate. But following an emergency appeal late last night, the parade has been allowed to go ahead with restrictions. Speaking outside court, Deirdre Hargey from Sinn Féin is backing the community that lives there.
3: We are conscious that people have come out, they have stayed here for hours. That shows the determination of the people on Garvaghy Road and beyond Garvaghy Road that we will continue to stand with them in solidarity.
2: Andy Burnham has unveiled a scheme to help first-time buyers in England after arriving in Liverpool for the Labour Party conference. Your First Home will allow buyers to purchase a new build with a deposit of just 2.5%. An NHS trust has apologised to the family of three-year-old Noah Woods after his medical records were accessed without authorisation. Noah was found dead in a lake in Suffolk after going missing from a play area earlier this month. Manchester City could face a points deduction, a huge fine, or even expulsion from the Premier League after being found guilty of most of the charges against them. The club is expected to appeal and insists it remains confident of proving its innocence. But with the eventual punishment still unclear, football fans have been giving their views on what should happen next.
4: Why on earth should they be let off? Throw the book at them.
5: Should they be demoted? Yeah. Relegated.
6: Yes. Yeah. But that won't happen.
7: Personally, I'm a City fan, so personally, I'm not happy at all. But realistically, yikes.
5: What word do you associate with City now?
6: Cheeks.
2: England have lost 3-2 to Spain in their opening Nations League match. Meanwhile, Scotland drew 0-0 away to Slovenia. The Republic of Ireland face Israel in Hungary this evening after players voted to go ahead with the controversial fixture. That's the latest. I'm Daisy Steele.

0: and it's now 11 o'clock.
1: And here is the Sky News from London.
2: From the Sky News Centre at 5, the Court of Appeal has overturned a ban on an Orange Order parade through a largely nationalist part of Portadown later this morning. A High Court judge had issued an injunction stopping the Orange men marching along the Garvaghy Road amid concerns the long-running dispute could escalate. But following an emergency appeal late last night, the parade has been allowed to go ahead with restrictions. Speaking outside court, Deirdre Hargey from Sinn Féin is backing the community that lives there.
3: We are conscious the people have come out, they have stayed here for hours. That shows the determination of the people on Garvaghy Road and beyond Garvaghy Road that we will continue to stand with them in solidarity.
2: Andy Burnham has unveiled a scheme to help first-time buyers in England after arriving in Liverpool for the Labour Party conference. Your First Home will allow buyers to purchase a new build with a deposit of just 2.5%. An NHS trust has apologised to the family of 3-year-old Noah Woods after his medical records were accessed without authorisation. Noah was found dead in a lake in Suffolk after going missing from a play area earlier this month. Manchester City could face a points deduction, a huge fine, or even expulsion from the Premier League after being found guilty of most of the charges against them. The club is expected to appeal and insists it remains confident of proving its innocence. But with the eventual punishment still unclear, football fans have been giving their views on what should happen next.
4: Why on earth should they be let off? Throw the book at them.
5: Should they be demoted? Yeah. Relegated.
6: Yes. Yeah. But that won't happen.
7: Personally, I'm a City fan, so personally, I'm not happy at all. But realistically, yikes.
5: What word do you associate with City now?
6: Cheeks.
2: England have lost 3-2 to Spain in their opening Nations League match. Meanwhile, Scotland drew 0-0 away to Slovenia. The Republic of Ireland face Israel in Hungary this evening after players voted to go ahead with the controversial fixture. That's the latest. I'm Daisy Steele.

I was too blind to see the one thing that mattered was being stolen from me. Now if I live forever,

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This is the community radio station for the Tamaki area down through to South Auckland. Hope you're enjoying the music we're playing. We're not here to satisfy the music wish of the young people. We're here to try and fill that gap with that beautiful music for those people who are a little bit older in our community who still appreciate good music.

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Start this day like all the rest. First thing every morning that I do is start missing you.

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2: From the Sky News Centre at 5, the Court of Appeal has overturned a ban on an Orange Order parade through a largely nationalist part of Portadown later this morning. A High Court judge had issued an injunction stopping the Orange Men marching along the Garvaghy Road amid concerns the long-running dispute could escalate. But following an emergency appeal late last night,

0: parade has been allowed to go ahead with restrictions. Speaking outside court, Deirdre Hagi from Sinn Féin is backing the community that lives there.
1: We are conscious that people have come out. They have stayed here for hours. That shows the determination of the people on Gervacky Road and beyond Gervacky Road that we will continue.

you know, I rode a freight train north to Detroit City. And after all these years, I find that I've just been wasting my time. So I just think I'll take my foolish pride and put it on a southbound freight and ride. Go on back to the loved ones, the ones that I left waiting so far behind.

0: And it's now 2 o'clock.
1: And here is the Sky News from London.
2: From the Sky News Centre at 5, the Court of Appeal has overturned a ban on an Orange Order parade through a largely nationalist part of Portadown Down later this morning. A High Court judge had issued an injunction stopping the Orange men marching along the Garvaghy Road amid concerns the long-running dispute could escalate. But following an emergency appeal late last night, the parade has been allowed to go ahead with restrictions. Speaking outside court, Deirdre Hargey from Sinn Féin is backing the community that lives there.
3: We are conscious that people have come out, they have stayed here for hours. That shows the determination of the people on Garvaghy Road and beyond Garvaghy Road, that we will continue to stand with them in solidarity.
2: Andy Burnham has unveiled a scheme to help first-time buyers in England after arriving in Liverpool for the Labour Party conference. Your First Home will allow buyers to purchase a new build with a deposit of just 2.5%. An NHS trust has apologised to the family of three-year-old

0: Noah Woods after his medical records were accessed without authorisation. Noah was found dead in a lake in Suffolk after going missing from a play area earlier this month. Manchester City could face a points deduction, a huge fine or even expulsion from the Premier League after being found guilty of most of the charges against them. The club is expected to appeal and insists it remains confident of proving its innocence. But with the eventual punishment still unclear, football fans have been giving their views on what should happen next.
1: Why on earth should they be let off? Throw the book at them.
2: Should they be demoted? Yeah. Relegated.
3: Yes. Yeah. But that won't happen.
4: Personally, I'm a City fan, so personally, I'm not happy at all. But realistically, yikes.
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3: Cheeks.
0: England have lost 3-2 to Spain in their opening Nations League match. Meanwhile, Scotland drew 0-0 away to Slovenia. The Republic of Ireland face Israel in Hungary this evening after players voted to go ahead with the controversial fixture. That's the latest. I'm Daisy Steele.

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And if there's any listeners out there who live in exotic places or in countries some distance from New Zealand, and you're listening to us on our streaming service, we would love to hear from you. Just send us an email and say, yep, you listen to us, and we would just love to be able to acknowledge that.

He'll cheer you up till your ship comes in. Lovable old fellow playing an old tune. He comes around every afternoon. Raggedy old minstrel wearing a big grin.

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0: 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That's why this lady is a tramp.
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I still remember the piano playing the same old melodies. The late night crowd was wild and loud, but then a shot

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The orchid I overlooked was you.

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And if there's any listeners out there who live in exotic places or in countries some distance from New Zealand, and you're listening to us on our streaming service, we would love to hear from you. Just send us an email and say, yep, you listen to us, and we would just love to be able to acknowledge that.

Looked up from the rocks and they cried, and the waters came down and sort of floated them away. And that's why you never seen a unicorn to this very day.

0: Good morning. It's now 5 o'clock, and this is a special big 5 o'clock call to the Mountainside FM 5 o'clock club. Good morning. And here is the Sky News from London.
1: From the Sky News Centre at 4. 5 men have been arrested on suspicion of explosives and terrorism offences after 3 suspicious vehicles were stopped on their way to an RAF base. The alarm was raised early this morning near Fairford in Gloucestershire, which is used by the US. 85 homes nearby have been evacuated while bomb disposal experts examine the scene. In the past few minutes, Donald Trump has described the arrests as a great thing.
2: Working with Britain, it was an amazing job. We had them under investigation. They were looking to do big damage to our fort, and working with the British worked out great. We had them under view for a long time, and we got them.
1: The head of the Democratic Unionist Party is accusing Northern Ireland's First Minister of breaking the law. Michelle O'Neill and others are blocking a controversial Orange Order march heading from Drumcree Church down the mainly nationalist Garvachy Road in Portadown. The Parades Commission's allowed it for the first time since 1998. The Sinn Féin politician's defending her actions.
3: We've spent the night speaking with intergenerational, like a granny and her daughter and her granddaughter. We're meeting families like that who feel collectively traumatised, who feel individually traumatised. Anybody think that this is a good idea? No right-minded person would make this decision.
1: Labour's set out plans to hand local leaders stronger powers to take possession of empty and derelict homes so they can be brought back into use. The first day of the party's annual conference has also seen Andy Burnham discuss ways of paying for a new social care system in England. A man in his 80s has died after fire tore through a house in North London. The first floor of the two-storey building in Wood Green was destroyed last night. A Scottish Health Board has declared a critical incident. NHS Grampian says its A&E departments in Aberdeen and Elgin are under intense pressure. And England's cricketers have taken early wickets after setting Sri Lanka a victory target of 356 in the deciding ODI. The tourists are 73 for 3 in reply at the Oval. Opener Tom Banton had earlier hit his first one-day international century for Harry Brooks' side. That's the latest. I'm Nick Qureshi.

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1: BBC News with Govinda Gill. A major incident has been declared in Britain around a Royal Air Force base that hosts a permanent United States contingent. Five men have been arrested on suspicion of preparing a terrorist act. Here's Assistant Chief Constable Richard O'Cone.
2: So at around 12:45 a.m. today, Sunday the 27th of September, police received a call relating to three suspicious vehicles travelling towards RAF Fairford. Armed officers responded and subsequently arrested five men in the Welford area on suspicion of committing offences under the Explosives Act. The men were taken into custody where they remain.
1: Bomb disposal robots are inspecting a number of vans. The airbase is used as a forward operating location by the US military, as our diplomatic correspondent James Landell explains.
3: This is the biggest airbase that the United States Air Force can use in Europe to deploy its biggest long-range bombers. It's a very long runway, means it can take any aircraft of any size, and this is a base that the United States has used for many decades to strike targets in different conflicts in Iraq, in the former Yugoslavia, and currently in Iran.
1: Yemen's Iranian-backed Houthis say seven people have been killed and 40 injured in a strike on a market in Taiz province. But Yemen's internationally recognised government said its forces had targeted a Houthi military camp and vehicles in the same area. The competing claims could not be independently verified. Fighting has escalated between the Houthis and government forces, supported by a Saudi-led coalition, since the Houthis captured strategic islands in the Ban al-Mandeb Strait. Iran's Revolutionary Guard say they have seized a US underwater drone in the Strait of Hormuz. State media reported that the drone was being used for espionage and is the second to be captured by the IRGC since the US-Israeli war on Iran began. Police in South Africa are searching for gunmen who killed at least 27 people in two mass shootings that took place within hours of each other. 17 people were gunned down late on Saturday at a bar west of Johannesburg. More details from our Africa correspondent Thomas Mukwana.
4: In one of the shootings, police described eight gunmen armed with assault rifles opening fire in a bar, apparently taking the phones of those inside before fleeing in two unidentified vehicles. Police say the motive of the shooters is still unknown. The other shooting occurred at an entertainment venue in Cape Town in the early hours of Sunday morning, killing 10 people and wounding 11. The two incidences do not appear to be linked and are the latest in a long list of mass shootings in South Africa, which is awash with illegal firearms and which has one of the world's highest murder rates.
1: Thomas Mukwana with that report. World News from the BBC. Nine people have been arrested in northern Kosovo on suspicion of war crimes allegedly committed during the war for independence from Serbia in the 1990s. It follows recent excavations of two mass graves in the Serb-majority town of Zubin Potok. They are thought to contain the remains of a group of ethnically Albanian intellectuals believed killed by Serbian forces. Pope Leo, who's visiting France, has urged bishops to keep fighting the scourge of child sexual abuse by priests. A recent commission concluded that over the past 70 years, more than 300,000 French children have been abused by clergy and others associated with the church. Before meeting victims, the Pope told crowds at Lourdes that the institution had to acknowledge failings.
5: Cette exigence de conversion.
6: This call to conversion also as she makes her earthly journey, in order to heal the deep wounds, infidelities and painful errors that have occurred within the Church, we must humbly place ourselves under the Lord's purifying gaze.
1: The Thai cabinet has declared special public holidays on Monday and Tuesday in Bangkok and three surrounding provinces due to heavy rainfall and flooding. Officials said it was aimed at reducing travel and easing traffic disruption. Floodwaters have now started to recede after more than 30 centimetres of rain fell in some areas in the past 4 days. Two giant pandas have landed in the US after travelling from China as part of an agreement announced during President Xi's visit to Washington. They'll be on loan to a zoo in Atlanta for the next 10 years. Pingping and Fu Shuang were both born in 2020. Several veterinarians and experienced keepers from China will be staying at the zoo as well as animals and as the animals enter quarantine. BBC News.
0: And the weather for today, that is Monday, the 28th of September. Partly cloudy with isolated showers, southwesterly strengthening for a time this afternoon. Expect 15 degrees, an overnight low of 11, and the sun will set at 23 minutes past 7. The weather for tomorrow, that is Tuesday, a few showers before dawn, then the day fine. Southwesterlies, 16 degrees with an overnight low of 9. Wednesday, mainly fine, southwesterlies dying out from morning. 17 degrees with an overnight low of 9. And Thursday, fine, southwesterlies developing from the afternoon. 17 degrees with an overnight low of 10. And the weather for today, that's Monday, partly cloudy with isolated showers, southwesterly strengthening for a time this afternoon. 15 degrees with an overnight low of 11. The current readings, the barometric pressure, 1,017 millibars and stable. The outside temperature, 11 degrees. We have a humidity of 84% with a moderate southwesterly wind. The hottest place in New Zealand currently, Coromandel, 12 degrees. Coldest, Twizel, minus 3 degrees. Windiest, Invercargill, 43 kilometres an hour. And the wettest, Stewart Island, with 1 millimetre of rain. And the outside temperature currently for Greater Auckland, 11 degrees.

like me could turn.

0: And good morning. It's 6 o'clock. And here is the Sky News from London.
1: From the Sky News Centre at 5. Donald Trump says the arrests of 5 men near RAF Fairford in Gloucestershire is fantastic, claiming those involved were looking to do big damage. They're being held on suspicion of explosives and terrorism offences after 3 vans heading to the base which the US has used to launch strikes on Iran were stopped. The Prime Minister's thanked authorities involved, including counter-terror police. Crime commentator Danny Shaw says their efforts won't stop there.
2: There will be frantic work going on at Scotland Yard and also at MI5 to ascertain whether any of these individuals who've been arrested are linked to other groups, to other cells, to other people who might be planning other attacks.
1: It's understood links with Iran are being investigated. The leader of the DUP is accusing Northern Ireland's First Minister of breaking the law. Michelle O'Neill and thousands of others are blocking a loyalist parade from marching along a mainly nationalist area of Portadown. 10 staff have been removed from duty after the medical records of 3-year-old Noah Woods were accessed. His body was found in a pond last week after wandering from a playground in Suffolk. The Prime Minister says nothing's off the table when it comes to finding the money to fund social care in England. Andy Burnham is suggesting the system could be free at the point of use. Former Labour Cabinet Minister Steve Reid thinks it shouldn't be left to Westminster to run.
3: It would be much better if it operates as a kind of a national set of guarantees, but it's delivered locally, because it's the hospitals locally, the care services locally, public health locally, that will understand the needs of each particular local area, and they will differ.
1: The Duke of Sussex says it's great to be back home. Prince Harry has told an interviewer he and Meghan decided to return from the US for lots of reasons. To sport, and in the past few minutes, England's cricketers have won the deciding one-day international with Sri Lanka by 223 runs. Harry Brooks' side set their opponents of targets of 356 to win. And Wales are just kicking off their attempt at a first win in this season's Nations League against Denmark. That's the latest. I'm Nick Rashie.
0: That was Mountainside News, where you can get the latest in local, national and international news.
4: And the weather for today, that is Monday the 28th of September. Partly cloudy with isolated showers, southwesterly strengthening for a time this afternoon. Expect 15 degrees, an overnight low of 11, and the sun will set at 23 minutes past 7. The weather for tomorrow, that is Tuesday, a few showers before dawn, then the day fine. Southwesterlies, 16 degrees with an overnight low of 9. Wednesday, mainly fine, southwesterlies dying out from morning. 17 degrees with an overnight low of 9. And Thursday, fine, southwesterlies developing from the afternoon. 17 degrees with an overnight low of 10. And the weather for today, that's Monday, partly cloudy with

isolated showers, so westerly strengthening for a time this afternoon. 15 degrees with an overnight low of 11. The current readings, the barometric pressure, 1,017 millibars and stable. The outside temperature, 11 degrees. We have a humidity of 84% with a moderate southwesterly wind. The hottest place in New Zealand currently, Coromandel, 12 degrees. Coldest, Twizel, minus 3 degrees. Windiest, Invercargill, 43 kilometres an hour. And the wettest, Stewart Island, with 1 millimetre of rain. And the outside temperature currently for Greater Auckland, 11 degrees.

I still remember the piano playing the same old melodies. The late night crowd was wild and loud, but then a shot outside

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1: BBC News with Govinda Gill. A major incident has been declared in Britain around a Royal Air Force base that hosts a permanent United States contingent. Five men have been arrested on suspicion of preparing a terrorist act. Here's Assistant Chief Constable Richard O'Cone.
2: So at around 12:45 a.m. today, Sunday the 27th of September, police received a call relating to three suspicious vehicles travelling towards RAF Fairford. Armed officers responded and subsequently arrested five men in the Welford area on suspicion of committing offences under the Explosives Act. The men were taken into custody where they remain.
1: Bomb disposal robots are inspecting a number of vans. The airbase is used as a forward operating location by the US military, as our diplomatic correspondent James Landell explains.
3: This is the biggest airbase that the United States Air Force can use in Europe to deploy its biggest long-range bombers. It's a very long runway, means it can take any aircraft of any size, and this is a base that the United States has used for many decades to strike targets in different conflicts in Iraq, in the former Yugoslavia, and currently in Iran.
1: Yemen's Iranian-backed Houthis say seven people have been killed and 40 injured in a strike on a market in Taiz province. But Yemen's internationally recognised government said its forces had targeted a Houthi military camp and vehicles in the same area. The competing claims could not be independently verified. Fighting has escalated between the Houthis and government forces, supported by a Saudi-led coalition, since the Houthis captured strategic islands in the Ban al-Mandeb Strait. Iran's Revolutionary Guard say they have seized a US underwater drone in the Strait of Hormuz. State media reported that the drone was being used for espionage and is the second to be captured by the IRGC since the US-Israeli war on Iran began. Police in South Africa are searching for gunmen who killed at least 27 people in two mass shootings that took place within hours of each other. 17 people were gunned down late on Saturday at a bar west of Johannesburg. More details from our Africa correspondent Thomas Mukwana.
4: In one of the shootings, police describe eight gunmen armed with assault rifles opening fire in a bar, apparently taking the phones of those inside before fleeing in two unidentified vehicles. Police say the motive of the shooters is still unknown. The other shooting occurred at an entertainment venue in Cape Town in the early hours of Sunday morning, killing 10 people and wounding 11. The two incidences do not appear to be linked and are the latest in a long list of mass shootings in South Africa, which is awash with illegal firearms and which has one of the world's highest murder rates.
1: Thomas Mukwana with that report. World News from the BBC. Nine people have been arrested in northern Kosovo on suspicion of war crimes allegedly committed during the war for independence from Serbia in the 1990s. It follows recent excavations of two mass graves in the Serb-majority town of Zubin Potok. They are thought to contain the remains of a group of ethnically Albanian intellectuals believed killed by Serbian forces. Pope Leo, who's visiting France, has urged bishops to keep fighting the scourge of child sexual abuse by priests. A recent commission concluded that over the past 70 years, more than 300,000 French children have been abused by clergy and others associated with the church. Before meeting victims, the Pope told crowds at Lourdes that the institution had to acknowledge failings.
5: Cette exigence de conversion.
6: This call to conversion also includes the Church herself as she makes her earthly journey in order to heal the deep wounds, infidelities and painful errors that have occurred within the Church. We must humbly place ourselves under the Lord's purifying gaze.
1: The Thai cabinet has declared special public holidays on Monday and Tuesday in Bangkok and three surrounding provinces due to heavy rainfall and flooding. Officials said it was aimed at reducing travel and easing traffic disruption. Floodwaters have now started to recede after more than 30 centimetres of rain fell in some areas in the past 4 days. Two giant pandas have landed in the US after travelling from China as part of an agreement announced during President Xi's visit to Washington. They'll be on loan to a zoo in Atlanta for the next 10 years. Pingping and Fu Shuang were both born in 2020. Several veterinarians and experienced keepers from China will be staying at the zoo as well as animals and as the animals enter quarantine. BBC News.
0: And the weather for today, that is Monday, the 28th of September. Partly cloudy with isolated showers, southwesterly strengthening for a time this afternoon. Expect 15 degrees, an overnight low of 11, and the sun will set at 23 minutes past 7. The weather for tomorrow, that is Tuesday, a few showers before dawn, then the day fine. Southwesterlies, 16 degrees with an overnight low of 9. Wednesday, mainly fine, southwesterlies dying out from morning. 17 degrees with an overnight low of 9. And Thursday, fine, southwesterlies developing from the afternoon. 17 degrees with an overnight low of 10. And the weather for today, that's Monday, partly cloudy with isolated showers, southwesterly strengthening for a time this afternoon. 15 degrees with an overnight low of 11. The current readings, the barometric pressure, 1,017 millibars and stable. The outside temperature, 11 degrees. We have a humidity of 84% with a moderate southwesterly wind. The hottest place in New Zealand currently, Coromandel, 12 degrees. Coldest, Twizel, minus 3 degrees. Windiest, Invercargill, 43 kilometres an hour. And the wettest, Stewart Island, with 1 millimetre of rain. And the outside temperature currently for Greater Auckland, 11 degrees.

You know, a few moments ago, we introduced Merle Haggard from Capitol Records. And now here is the pretty half of that team, a longtime friend of mine, a fine singer. Here she is, Miss Bonnie Owens.

I don't tell you. Too many things get in the way.

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1: A woman was cut by flying glass when an apparent tornado smashed through her car's rear window, sending stones and debris hurtling across a carpeted coast car park as witnesses scrambled for cover. Mandy Butler was with her partner in the Paraparam car park when the tornado tore through at about 1 p.m. yesterday afternoon, forcing them to duck for cover inside their car. She said the tornado ripped through the area for about 10 seconds, pelting cars and people with debris. She was cut on the arm by glass from her smashed rear window. It was quite scary, she said. The wind was so strong, said Butler, that she expected the damage to be worse. Butler and her partner managed to cover the broken window with tarpaulins and duct tape before driving back to Wellington. They made it home safely despite having to make the journey without a rear window, she said. A local restaurateur who also witnessed the tornado said he saw seagulls being whipped around in the wind. The car park was left strewn with debris and damaged vehicles. Witnesses also praised staff at the local Mitre 10 who rushed out to help once the tornado had passed. One person died following a two-vehicle crash which injured others in West Auckland Sunday morning. Officers responded to the serious two-car crash on Red Hills Road in Massey around 11:30. Sadly, one person died at the scene, a police spokesperson has said. St John confirmed it sent three ambulances, one rapid response unit and one operations manager to the scene. The ambulance staff treated four patients and transported one of them to Auckland City Hospital in a serious condition. The other three patients were transported to Waitakere Hospital in moderate condition. New Zealand First says it will seek to immediately abolish the Waitaki Tribunal following the election. Announcing the policy on Saturday afternoon, the party claimed the tribunal had become a make-work organisation that was hearing any and all claims that in a former time would have been dismissed on application as being inappropriate. Many claims before the tribunal are directly contesting the rights of mandated parliament to pass laws, the party says in its political announcement. The party, 100 days after the election to replace the tribunal with a Treaty of Waitangi Completion Commission. And also, New Zealand First have in their ballot box the bill to rid us of the Māori seats. You've got to give it to New Zealand First. They know the system. They know how this should be done. That is, do it the way that Winston Peters is suggesting here. There's no good the way that Seymour did it last time, trying to get the Waitangi principal bill sorted out. You don't do it that way. Bull at the gate, same as his boss, Roger Douglas, bull at the gate, nothing worked. Absolute ruination for New Zealand, and we're still suffering from that attitude. Rush it through, push it hard, make a lot of noise, it'll always backfire. AI was asked, that was ChatGPT, it was asked what separates the rich from everyone else? And the answer from the artificial intelligence, it kept coming back to this one habit. ChatGPT analysed the habits of the world's wealthiest people. The answer it gave wasn't about investing.

0: It wasn't about networking or waking up at 5 a.m. It was about reading, and more specifically, about how they read. It takes about 10 hours to read a book from cover to cover. So one has to learn how to scan those books and take the information out that you are looking for. That is the secret. Reading smart. And here is the Sky News from London.
1: From the Sky News Centre at 6, it's understood police are investigating whether Iran is linked to a suspected bomb plot at an RAF base. 5 men have been detained on suspicion of explosives and terrorism offences after 3 vans heading for Fairford in Gloucestershire were stopped early this morning. US bombers are located there, and President Trump has praised the arrests as fantastic. Defence Secretary Wes Streeting has reacted too.
2: There's a live police investigation, so I'm very limited in what I'm able to say, except to pay enormous tribute to our emergency services and security services who have once again demonstrated that they work around the clock to keep this country safe.
1: The leader of the DUP is accusing First Minister Michelle O'Neill of breaking the law after she joined protesters blocking a largely nationalist road. It happened ahead of a contentious Orange Order march in Portadown, which has been delayed. An NHS trust has taken 10 employees off duty after staff snooped at the medical records of Noah Woods. The 3-year-old was found dead in a pond after disappearing from a play area in Suffolk last week. NHS Grampian has declared a critical incident. The Scottish Health Board says A&E units in Aberdeen and Elgin are under intense pressure. The Prime Minister has declared he's prepared to make unpopular decisions so he can reform England's social care system. Andy Burnham says the current way of funding isn't working. England's cricketers have secured a dominant 223-run win in the third one-day international against Sri Lanka to wrap up a 2-1 series victory. Tom Banton posted 126 off just 105 balls to help the hosts set their opponents a target of 356 at the Oval. Captain Harry Brooks said it was a very satisfying display.
3: I thought that was near perfect performance there. I thought everybody chipped in beautifully and an exceptional win.
1: And Wales are holding Denmark 0-0 at half-time in their second Nations League group game. Craig Bellamy's side came close to scoring first, but their hosts had an opener ruled out. That's the latest. I'm Nick Creation.
0: That was Mountainside News, where you can get the latest in local, national and international news.
4: And the weather for today, that is Monday the 28th of September. Partly cloudy with isolated showers, southwesterly strengthening for a time this afternoon. Expect 15 degrees, an overnight low of 11, and the sun will set at 23 minutes past 7. The weather for tomorrow, that is Tuesday, a few showers before dawn, then the day fine. Southwesterlies, 16 degrees with an overnight low of 9. Wednesday, mainly fine, southwesterlies dying out from morning. 17 degrees with an overnight low of 9, and Thursday, fine, southwesterlies developing from the afternoon. 17 degrees with an overnight low of 10. And the weather for today, that's Monday, partly cloudy with isolated showers, southwesterlies strengthening for a time this afternoon. 15 degrees with an overnight low of 11. The current readings, the barometric pressure, 1,017 millibars and stable. The outside temperature, 11 degrees. We have a humidity of 84% with a moderate southwesterly wind. The hottest place in New Zealand currently, Coromandel, 12 degrees. Coldest, Twizel, minus 3 degrees. Windiest, Invercargill, 43 kilometres an hour. And the wettest, Stewart Island, with 1 millimetre of rain. And the outside temperature currently for Greater Auckland, 11 degrees.

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Are you busy? 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
1: RNZ News at 7. Good morning. I'm Nicola Wright. Nationals leader Christopher Luxon is warning voters not to split their vote if they want a strong National Party. The party was in Auckland yesterday for its official campaign launch, where a pledge card promising National would deliver on its policies was handed out. Labour also launched its campaign in Tāmaki Makaurau yesterday. Mr Luxon says voters are not helping him or his party by splitting their candidate and party votes.
2: There is no need for any strategic voting. There is no need for anyone to get clever. You are not helping us by voting for anybody else in the party vote. What we want is as many National ministers around that cabinet table. I want all 20 seats filled by National members.
1: National has pledged to deliver on policies it has announced this campaign, including higher KiwiSaver contributions and no new taxes. Labour's leader, Chris Hipkins, says reducing costs for students has been a lifelong mission. The party's promised to write off 10% of student loan balances for current and future graduates who are based in New Zealand, did not get fees free and still have money to pay back. Mr Hipkins says the policy will give young people more of a reason to stay here.
3: It's been a lifelong mission for me to reduce the cost for students, to make tertiary study more affordable, and to give young people more of a reason to stay here in New Zealand. That's something I've worked on for my entire life, and I will continue to fight for that.
1: The party estimates the policy will cost more than $500 million over 4 years. National says the policy is just an expensive handout. Building officials say comprehensive changes to fix overheating in new-build homes won't be considered until 2031. Housing advocates are dismayed at the delay, saying the problem's only getting worse as temperatures rise. Our climate change correspondent, Kate Newton, reports.
4: Green Building Council Chief Executive Andrew Eagles says floor-to-ceiling windows, minimal ventilation and no eaves or window shading commonly cause overheating in new townhouses and apartments. He says a requirement to check for overheating at the design stage would be an interim solution. But the Ministry for Business, Innovation and Employment says the issue is complex and there's no single solution. It says waiting until a 2031 review of the building code will give officials time to do the work that's needed.
1: 5 men are in custody as British police investigate a major incident near the Royal Air Force's Fairford base in southwest England. The men have been arrested on suspicion of committing explosives offences and suspicion of preparation of a terrorist act. RAF Fairford has long been used as a forward operating location by the US military. Bombers there have been used in strikes against Iran. US President Donald Trump told reporters the arrested men had been under investigation. A witness says he had little warning before debris started flying around a Paraparaumu car park yesterday. A small tornado tore through the car park about 1 in the afternoon. Witness Steve Devine says he immediately ducked down inside his car when the debris began hitting his windscreen. He says it was scary.
5: It was similar when I used to race motocross with just lots of dirt and things smashing at me. So I ducked down quickly because I was expecting the windscreen to smash or something similar. But fortunately, some of the other cars actually standing in the way.
1: Steve Devine says he stayed in the car until he felt it was safe to get out. At least 27 people have been killed in 2 weekend shootings in South Africa. 17 died outside a bar west of Johannesburg. Then 10 more were killed at a venue in Cape Town. The BBC's Thomas Mukwana reports.
6: This is not a new problem in South Africa. South Africa has one of the highest murder rates in the world. Just between April and June this year, South African police said over 5,400 people have been murdered. It compounds when you realise that the murder rates and the conviction rates for investigations are much lower. So the investigations that lead to actual conviction for people who are murdered are much lower. And that means basically justice isn't served to the victims of such shootings. And South Africa is awash with illegal weapons and gang activity that the police there found hard to end.
1: 2 giant pandas have landed in the United States after travelling from China as part of an agreement announced during President Xi Jinping's visit to Washington. Ping Ping and Fu Shuang will be on loan to the zoo in Atlanta for the next 10 years. That's the news. With sport, here's Barry Guy.
7: The Wallabies have warmed up for the Bledisloe Cup Series with a dramatic 42-38 win over the Springboks in Perth. Australia were reduced to 11 players in the last 5 minutes, but held on in what Coach Les Kiss says was a special effort.
8: Nothing could have prepared us for that. You know, I keep talking about this backyard spirit. It, something came through there in that space where you just find a way. You just know that it's important, and it wouldn't have been able to be achieved if we didn't do the first 65 the way we did.
7: The Newcastle Knights played more than half the game with 12 players as they beat the Penrith Panthers 22-14 and will now play the Sydney Roosters in their first NRL Grand Final in 25 years. The All Whites beat host China 3-0 in their latest game on their Asian tour. Peter Burling's Luna Rossa beat Team New Zealand in the final of the America's Cup preliminary regatta off Naples. And Ryan Fox has the honour of playing last in today's final singles matches at the President's Cup, with the internationals leading the USA by 3. That's your sports news.
9: And the weather for today, that is Monday, the 28th of September. Partly cloudy with isolated showers, southwesterly strengthening for a time this afternoon. Expect 15 degrees, an overnight low of 11, and the sun will set at 23 minutes past 7. The weather for tomorrow, that is Tuesday, a few showers before dawn, then the day fine. Southwesterlies, 16 degrees with an overnight low of 9. Wednesday, mainly fine, southwesterlies dying out from morning. 17 degrees with an overnight low of 9. And Thursday, fine, southwesterlies developing from the afternoon. 17 degrees with an overnight low of 10. And the weather for today, that's Monday, partly cloudy with isolated showers, southwesterly strengthening for a time this afternoon. 15 degrees with an overnight low of 11. The current readings, the barometric pressure, 1,017 millibars and stable. The outside temperature, 11 degrees. We have a humidity of 84% with a moderate southwesterly wind. The hottest place in New Zealand currently, Coromandel, 12 degrees. Coldest, Twizel, minus 3 degrees. Windiest, Invercargill, 43 kilometres an hour. And the wettest, Stewart Island, with 1 millimetre of rain. And the outside temperature currently for Greater Auckland, 11 degrees.

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every profession has a member that stands out. And if you're looking for an acupuncturist who stands out not only in years and years of experience, but years and years of doing it right, there is Ivan Pivak. Now, Ivan Pivak, he is out at Glendene, and his service to the public with acupuncture is without a doubt probably recognised as one of the best, so much so that he's won all the awards that makes him the best. And acupuncture releases endorphins from the brain, which makes it particularly effective in the treatment of pain. Now, many conditions can be successfully treated by acupuncture, and they're including things like headaches and migraines and facial pain, allergies, asthma, sciatica, arthritis pain, sports injuries, weight loss, nicotine addiction, insomnia, and tennis elbow. And who else than Ivan Pivak? Oh yes, and by the way, he did his training in Hong Kong. In contact Ivan on 836-3220. That's 836-3220. And his surgery is out at 4271 Great North Road, Glendene, Auckland. That's at 4271 Great North Road, Glendene, Auckland. Ivan Pivak.

The amalgamation process, despite the government hitting pause on reform, the region's effort towards the bigger overhaul of local government in almost four decades have been left in political limbo since the government announced it needed more time to consider Head Start merger proposals. The change of tack pushed any decision beyond November's general election, raising the prospect that Northland's proposal could ultimately be judged by a different government from the one that launches the nationwide change process. Three Northland councils actually voted to merge. Northland's majority outline proposal was accepted for consideration after the council spent 3 months developing it to meet the government's 9th of August deadline. Two-thirds New Zealanders think politicians don't care about people like them, while the majority fear the country's best years are behind us, according to new research into attitudes towards the political system. But despite that pessimism, most believe the system can be improved and want politicians to listen more, argue less, and be willing to compromise. The research by the Kantar surveyed 2,500 New Zealanders about the health of the country's political system. It found 72% of respondents were interested in politics, although just 27% considered politics a significant part of their personal identity. Well, 27% would know how to use the split vote. The other 72% probably hasn't got a clue. And it's hard to believe that 900,000 national supporters, national voters, they haven't got a clue how to use their split vote. They are what we call the two-tick party voter. They have absolutely no imagination and obviously no idea how MMP works. School holiday travel was disrupted yesterday as a front moving across the country was bringing heavy rain, strong west to northwest gales to parts of central New Zealand, the Chatham Islands, and continuing snowfall in parts of Canterbury. The weather disruption came as many families were expected to be on the road over the weekend for the start of the school holidays. A strong wind watch was in place for the Chatham Islands from 5 p.m. last night, with nor'westerly winds that may approach to severe gales in exposed areas from late afternoon and south-westerlies to early morning this morning. A road snowfall warning is in effect on the Desert Road, State Highway 1, from 6 p.m. Sunday until this morning, Monday morning. Met Service reported 1 to 2 centimetres of snow may accumulate as it's expected on the road above 800 metres. Earlier yesterday, New Zealand Transport Agency, NZTA, said several vehicles had become stuck on State Highway 8 near Lake Pukaki in the Mackenzie Basin, and road crews were ploughing snow so they could get out. And the signs are up in that area that chains are essential as there will be no towing of vehicles. A fast-track application to mine Denniston Plateau on the west coast has been rejected as incomplete. This is for coal mining. Bathurst Resources are being told that it can prepare and lodge a new application, but the current application does not comply with the fast-track law. Forest and Bird, or Twig and Tweet, which had vigorously opposed the company's plans, said the decision was a win for now, but it expected Bathurst to try again. The EPA fast-track team wrote to the company earlier this month asking for more information about how it would protect native wildlife in the area, including protected lizards and insects. This is an incredible area, this Denniston Plateau. I don't know whether any of you have seen the gravity-fed railway system that they had from that down to the coast. Just gravity-fed coal carriages, absolutely amazing. And the film actually shows them operating, and I think, I'm not sure when they stopped operating it. It would have to have been probably in the late 40s, early 50s. But the film is absolutely fascinating. And up on that cold, windswept area
called the Denniston Plateau, there was

0: quite a village, quite a big population. The houses are still there, all falling apart, but it was really a very, very substantial community. The history of that place is absolutely amazing. And whilst they were there doing what they did, actually all those lizards and bugs and what have you survived. What's the difference now?
1: And here is the Sky News from London.
2: From the Sky News Centre at 7, detectives investigating a suspected bomb plot against an RAF base are understood to be investigating possible links with Iran. Five men are being questioned on suspicion of explosives and terrorism offences after three vans were stopped in Gloucestershire. They've been travelling to Fairford, a site used by the US Air Force. Donald Trump has described the arrests as a great thing.
3: Working with Britain, it was an amazing job. We had them under investigation. They were looking to do big damage to our fort, and working with the British worked out great. We had them under view for a long time and we got them.
2: Andy Burnham's appealing for calm at the scene of the contentious Drumcree parade in Portadown. Northern Ireland's First Minister Michelle O'Neill and others are blocking a loyalist Orange Order march from going down a mainly nationalist road. The route's been allowed for the first time in 28 years. 10 NHS staff have been removed from duty or suspended after snooping through the medical records of Noah Woods. The three-year-old was found dead in a pond in Suffolk last week after he went missing from a playground through a gap in the fence. NHS England has promised to get tough on staff who access data inappropriate. Died in 2016. His dad, Thomas, knows what Noah's family's going through.
4: We expect people to respect privacy, especially with delicate, sensitive information like this. And, you know, when you've lost a member of your family or a relative, it's hurtful, deeply hurtful.
2: The Prime Minister says social care could be at the heart of Labour's next election manifesto. Andy Burnham says nothing's off the table when it comes to finding the money to fund the system in England. In sport, England's cricketers have eased to a 223-run victory in the deciding one-day international with Sri Lanka to take the series 2-1. Harry Brooks' side set their opponents a target of 356 at the Oval, with Tom Banton getting his first ODI century. While in football, Wales have suffered back-to-back defeats to start their Nations League campaign after losing 2-0 in Denmark. That's the latest. I'm Nick Qureshi.
1: That was Mountainside News, where you can get the latest in local, national and international news.
0: And the weather for today, that is Monday the 28th of September. Partly cloudy with isolated showers, southwesterly strengthening for a time this afternoon. Expect 15 degrees, an overnight low of 11, and the sun will set at 23 minutes past 7. The weather for tomorrow, that is Tuesday, a few showers before dawn, then the day fine. Southwesterlies, 16 degrees with an overnight low of 9. Wednesday, mainly fine, southwesterlies dying out from morning. 17 degrees with an overnight low of 9, and Thursday, fine, southwesterlies developing from the afternoon. 17 degrees with an overnight low of 10. And the weather for today, that's Monday, partly cloudy with isolated showers, southwesterlies strengthening for a time this afternoon. 15 degrees with an overnight low of 11. The current readings, the barometric pressure, 1,017 millibars and stable. The outside temperature, 11 degrees. We have a humidity of 84% with a moderate southwesterly wind. The hottest place in New Zealand currently, Coromandel, 12 degrees. Coldest, Twizel, minus 3 degrees. Windiest, Invercargill, 43 kilometres an hour. And the wettest, Stewart Island, with 1 millimetre of rain. And the outside temperature currently for Greater Auckland, 11 degrees.

If you need a key cut or a new battery in your watch, the cobbler at Hillary Square in Orewa, or their shop at 15 Custom Street in the city, that's just 4 doors down from Queen Street, they have the skill and the knowledge to ensure your complete satisfaction with their workmanship and service. 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
1: BBC News with Govinda Gill. A major incident has been declared in Britain around a Royal Air Force base that hosts a permanent United States contingent. Five men have been arrested on suspicion of preparing a terrorist act. Here's Assistant Chief Constable Richard O'Cone.
2: So at around 12:45 a.m. today, Sunday the 27th of September, police received a call relating to three suspicious vehicles travelling towards RAF Fairford. Armed officers responded and subsequently arrested five men in the Welford area on suspicion of committing offences under the Explosives Act. The men were taken into custody where they remain.
1: Bomb disposal robots are inspecting a number of vans. The airbase is used as a forward operating location by the US military, as our diplomatic correspondent James Landell explains.
3: This is the biggest airbase that the United States Air Force can use in Europe to deploy its biggest long-range bombers. It's a very long runway, means it can take any aircraft of any size, and this is a base that the United States has used for many decades to strike targets in different conflicts in Iraq, in the former Yugoslavia, and currently in Iran.
1: Yemen's Iranian-backed Houthis say seven people have been killed and 40 injured in a strike on a market in Taiz province. But Yemen's internationally recognised government said its forces had targeted a Houthi military camp and vehicles in the same area. The competing claims could not be independently verified. Fighting has escalated between the Houthis and government forces, supported by a Saudi-led coalition, since the Houthis captured strategic islands in the Ban al-Mandeb Strait. Iran's Revolutionary Guard say they have seized a US underwater drone in the Strait of Hormuz. State media reported that the drone was being used for espionage and is the second to be captured by the IRGC since the US-Israeli war on Iran began. Police in South Africa are searching for gunmen who killed at least 27 people in two mass shootings that took place within hours of each other. 17 people were gunned down late on Saturday at a bar west of Johannesburg. More details from our Africa correspondent, Thomas Mukwana.
4: In one of the shootings, police describe eight gunmen armed with assault rifles opening fire in a bar, apparently taking the phones of those inside before fleeing in two unidentified vehicles. Police say the motive of the shooters is still unknown. The other shooting occurred at an entertainment venue in Cape Town in the early hours of Sunday morning, killing 10 people and wounding 11. The two incidences do not appear to be linked and are the latest in a long list of mass shootings in South Africa, which is awash with illegal firearms and which has one of the world's highest murder rates.
1: Thomas Mukwana with that report. World News from the BBC. Nine people have been arrested in northern Kosovo on suspicion of war crimes allegedly committed during the war for independence from Serbia in the 1990s. It follows recent excavations of two mass graves in the Serb-majority town of Zubin Potok. They are thought to contain the remains of a group of ethnically Albanian intellectuals believed killed by Serbian forces. Pope Leo, who's visiting France, has urged bishops to keep fighting the scourge of child sexual abuse by priests. A recent commission concluded that over the past 70 years, more than 300,000 French children have been abused by clergy and others associated with the church. Before meeting victims, the Pope told crowds at Lourdes that the institution had to acknowledge failings.
5: Cette exigence de conversion.
6: This call to conversion also includes the Church herself as she makes her earthly journey in order to heal the deep wounds, infidelities and painful errors that have occurred within the Church. We must humbly place ourselves under the Lord's purifying gaze.
1: The Thai cabinet has declared special public holidays on Monday and Tuesday in Bangkok and three surrounding provinces due to heavy rainfall and flooding. Officials said it was aimed at reducing travel and easing traffic disruption. Floodwaters have now started to recede after more than 30 centimetres of rain fell in some areas in the past 4 days. Two giant pandas have landed in the US after travelling from China as part of an agreement announced during President Xi's visit to Washington. They'll be on loan to a zoo in Atlanta for the next 10 years. Ping Ping and Fu Shuang were both born in 2020. Several veterinarians and experienced keepers from China will be staying at the zoo as well as animals and as the animals enter quarantine. BBC News.
7: And the weather for today, that is Monday, the 28th of September. Partly cloudy with isolated showers, southwesterly strengthening for a time this afternoon. Expect 15 degrees, an overnight low of 11, and the sun will set at 23 minutes past 7. The weather for tomorrow, that is Tuesday, a few showers before dawn, then the day fine. Southwesterlies, 16 degrees with an overnight low of 9. Wednesday, mainly fine, southwesterlies dying out from morning. 17 degrees with an overnight low of 9. And Thursday, fine, southwesterlies developing from the afternoon. 17 degrees with an overnight low of 10. And the weather for today, that's Monday, partly cloudy with isolated showers, southwesterly strengthening for a time this afternoon. 15 degrees with an overnight low of 11. The current readings, the barometric pressure, 1,017 millibars and stable. The outside temperature, 11 degrees. We have a humidity of 84% with a moderate southwesterly wind. The hottest place in New Zealand currently, Coromandel, 12 degrees. Coldest, Twizel, minus 3 degrees. Windiest, Invercargill, 43 kilometres an hour. And the wettest, Stewart Island, with 1 millimetre of rain. And the outside temperature currently for Greater Auckland, 11 degrees.

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from her smashed rear window. It was quite scary, she said. The wind was so strong, said Butler, that she expected the damage to be worse. Butler and her partner managed to cover the broken window with tarpaulins and duct tape before driving back to Wellington. They made it home safely despite having to make the journey without a rear window, she said. A local restaurateur who also witnessed a tornado said he saw seagulls being whipped around in the wind. The car park was left strewn with debris and damaged vehicles. Witnesses also praised staff at the local Mitre 10 who rushed out to help once the tornado had passed. Both National and Labor leaders apparently came across as fed up on Sunday, but for obviously different reasons. While Christel Luxon was annoyed by comparisons to his predecessor Sir John Key, Chris Hipkins went full sweary beer on both National and the media. The two Chrises were back in Auckland exactly where they started 3 years ago, but wearing the opposite hat. Luxon now juggling the Prime Minister role with that of National leader, while Hipkins is doing the reverse. On Sunday, the memories of just how bad the 2023 campaign went for Hipkins, who started as Prime Minister and finished it with one of the party's worst election results to date, were fresher than perhaps even he realised. Asked by reporters to reflect on what went wrong last time, he sniped, "Oh, you've been listening to the National Party spin bullshit again, and I'd encourage you not to." They're a pack of wankers. Gee, Labor's a pack of wankers, led by the biggest wanker. Lying little shit. That Hipkins is a lying little shit. How anyone could put a vote towards that bunch, knowing what a liar that Hipkins is, and the way he manipulated people during the COVID, and he looked at the camera, and he threatened New Zealanders who had not had the injection that he was going to find them. That little shit. Then we have Humpty Dumpty Luxon. It shows you what a dipstick he is when people are comparing him to Sir John Key. No, not, I can't call him Sir John. He's a ratbag. John Key. So anyone who was even thinking of comparing Luxon with Key, I don't care what anyone says, Key was a dreadful Prime Minister. And Lux is upset that they are actually aligning him with him and comparing him. Well, Luxon, I wouldn't worry about it. You're even worse than Key. National would be the biggest pack of dodos. They don't even know how to vote properly. Nationalites don't even know how to use their split vote correctly. That is how uninformed National voters are. 900,000 of them don't know how to use the split vote. Northern Regional Council is to permanently shift to a reduced hours for the same pay regime for its 332 staff after a close 5-4 vote around the council top table. Achieving the same improvement in the staff remuneration through salary increases would otherwise cost about $2.88 million a year. A report to the 22nd September Northern Regional Council meeting said that would be equivalent to an estimated 5.09% rates increase. NRC's move comes after a three-year trial that started in December 2023 and is due to expire this December the 11th. The trial evaluation report by the NRC, that's the Northern Regional Council people, and cultural manager Shane Cleary, said the council introduced the trial to test whether a modest reduction in working hours could support staff wellbeing, attraction and retention while maintaining service delivery and cost neutrality for ratepayers. Under this arrangement, full-time employees' salaries remain unchanged while their working hours move to a 72-hour fortnight. I have never in my whole life ever worked to the clock. That's probably the difference between those who want to work to the clock, worrying about doing a 72-hour fortnight, than those who don't worry about that, who just work until their job is done. Sometimes they have an early day because they've got all their work done. But to work to the clock and just work

0: week to 72 hours a fortnight, no wonder. No wonder we have so many failing people in New Zealand. Because everyone I know who have succeeded has never, ever controlled their hours worked by the clock. New Zealand First says it will seek to immediately abolish the Waitangi Tribunal following the election. Announcing the policy on Saturday afternoon, the party claimed the tribunal had become a make-work organisation that was hearing any and all claims that in a former time would have been dismissed on application as being inappropriate. Many claims before the tribunal are directly contesting the rights of mandated parliament to pass laws, the party says in its political announcement. The party would table legislation within the first 100 days after the election to replace the tribunal with a Treaty of Waitangi Completion Commission. And also, New Zealand First have in their ballot box the bill to rid us of the Māori seats. You've got to give it to New Zealand First. They know the system. They know how this should be done. That is, do it the way that Winston Peters is suggesting here. It's no good the way that Seymour did it last time, trying to get the Waitangi principle bill sorted out. You don't do it that way. Bull at the gate, same as his boss, Roger Douglas, bull at the gate, nothing worked. Absolute ruination for New Zealand, and we're still suffering from that attitude. Rush it through, push it hard, make a lot of noise, it'll always backfire. And here is the Sky News from London.
1: From the Sky News Centre at 8. It's understood police are investigating whether Iran's linked to a suspected bomb plot at an RAF base. Five men have been detained on suspicion of explosives and terrorism offences after three vans heading for Fairford in Gloucestershire were stopped early this morning. 85 homes in the area have been evacuated. Major General Chip Chapman is a counter-terrorism expert.
2: But ultimately, there is no crime in law of being a terrorist. They will be charged for what acts they were going to commit. Ultimately, you know, this is ultimately, I think, going to be some sort of attempted murder. Preparing a terrorist act is one of those things which can lead to that.
1: DUP leaders calling the behaviour of Northern Ireland's First Minister shameful. Senior Sinn Féin politicians are among those blocking an Orange Order march in Portadown. The Drumcree parade was due to go down the largely nationalist Garvaghy Road, but has been delayed by huge crowds. It's been allowed for the first time since 1998. Gavin Robinson is condemning Michelle O'Neill.
3: She's breaking the law. She's the head of an executive and she's prepared to willfully disregard the ruling of our courts, the determination by the statutory body charged with determining parades in Northern Ireland.
1: A man in his 80s has died in a house fire in North London. The first floor of the two-storey building in Wood Green was destroyed. A Scottish Health Board's declared a critical incident. NHS Grampian says its A&E departments in Aberdeen and Elgin are under intense pressure. In sports, Tom Banton's helped England's cricketers thrash Sri Lanka by 223 runs in the deciding one-day international. The opener scored 126 at the Oval. Head coach Brendan McCullum says they showed strength in depth to secure an overall 2-1 win.
4: You make three changes to the side after the last game. You take out Joss Butler, Jacob Bethel, Sam Curran, Adil Rashid, the four big, big players for us. And then the likes of Tom Banton, who's playing obviously in a slightly unfamiliar role at the top, excels throughout the series.
1: Wales remain bottom of their Nations League group following a 2-0 loss to Denmark in Copenhagen. That's the latest. I'm Nick Qureshi.
5: That was Mountainside News, where you can get the latest in local, national and international news.
0: And the weather for today, that is Monday, the 28th of September. Partly cloudy with isolated showers, southwesterly strengthening for a time this afternoon. Expect 15 degrees, an overnight low of 11, and the sun will set at 23 minutes past 7. The weather for tomorrow, that is Tuesday, a few showers before dawn, then the day fine. Southwesterlies, 16 degrees with an overnight low of 9. Wednesday, mainly fine, southwesterlies dying out from morning. 17 degrees with an overnight low of 9. And Thursday, fine, southwesterlies developing from the afternoon. 17 degrees with an overnight low of 10. And the weather for today, that's Monday, partly cloudy with isolated showers, southwesterly strengthening for a time this afternoon. 15 degrees with an overnight low of 11.

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1: In broadcasting circles, Mountainside FM is known as the black sheep broadcaster. And I have no problem with that, because the black sheep is sometimes the only one telling the truth.
2: Yesterday, National Campaign launch made the position explicit. John Key told National supporters that voting National in the electorate but giving the party vote to another party was the opposite of clever. Now, his argument was that a larger National party vote means more National MPs and makes it more likely National forms the government. Well, I can tell you right now that is not correct. Luxon has openly discussed holding another referendum on MMP, and when explaining his frustration, he said he did not need some yahoo or numpty from some other party around the cabinet table. He specifically connected the issue with the difficulty of coalition government. Now, Christopher Luxon has made no secret of his frustration with coalition government. He has even floated another referendum on MMP. Now, John Key is telling National supporters not to split their vote. But put those two things together and there is an obvious political question. Is National simply asking for a bigger mandate, or is it trying to reduce the influence that the smaller parties can exercise under MMP? So the political arithmetic becomes rather interesting. Nationals argue, give us both votes and we'll have more MPs. The counter-argument, more National MPs does not mean more seats for the National-led coalition. So when National tells its supporters, don't split your vote, it isn't simply explaining MMP, it is asking voters to make a particular strategic choice about how the centre-right style of government should be constructed. And that is where National supporters will be playing with fire. Follow Luxon and Key's instructions is the absolute opposite to all common sense. And as Luxon and Key has said, we will need these other parties to form a government. Oh, but don't give them your party vote. Can you believe the naivety of that? Of course, that is Luxon's logic.
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and it's now 20 to 10. That sewing machine, yes, that sewing machine you have owned and used for years probably still has a lot of life left on it, but it probably needs a good mechanical clean and lubrication with some minor adjustments to have it working again exactly as it should. Sewing machine sales on the corner of Pakuranga Road and Botany Road, down the driveway behind the hairdressers, is the authorised sales and service agent for all of the top sewing machine brands, and that's including commercial equipment. So, sewing machine and sales, give them a ring, 021 1757 027. That is 021 1757 7027. Or call out to Sewing Machine and Sales on the corner of Pakuranga Road and Botany Road, down the drive behind the hairdresser.

0: It is now time for Listener's Corner, where we once again look at the good, the bad, and the ugly issues brought to our attention by our listeners. There are always plenty of ugly and bad issues, but please advise us also of the good happenings around our region. We wish to recognise those groups and individuals who help and assist others. The roots of ACT: dishonesty, division, globalist ideology that destroys nationalism and countries. To me, the ACT Party and its foundation is based on dishonesty, manipulated by a gaggle of Labour MPs at the time behind the backs of their colleagues, their leader, and the cabinet plotted the destructive and globalist policy of Marxism. The ACT Party's roots lie in a deliberate splintering from Labour during the early 1990s, when Roger Douglas, Richard Preble and others, who had been central architects of Rogernomics, felt Labour had backtracked on their radical economic reforms, so they worked like a fifth column behind the back of their Prime Minister, David Lange. The ACT Party, Association of Consumers and Taxpayers, did not emerge as a clean, principled alternative on the political scene, but rather from deep internal fractures within the New Zealand Labour Party in the 1980s and the early 1990s. At the centre were Labour figures like this Roger Douglas and later Richard Preble, who spearheaded the radical free market reforms of Rogernomics. These policies were not openly campaigned for within Labour, nor were they set out to voters in plain terms during the 1984 election. Instead, they were introduced rapidly once Labour had gained power, catching even most of their cabinet colleagues completely off guard. Behind the scenes, the clique of Labour MPs was already looking past the party they were elected under. Their economic agenda was globalist in nature, dismantling New Zealand's protective frameworks, privatising assets and opening the economy to international capital. While sold as modernisation, the programme reflected the same ideological waves sweeping through Washington and London at that time under Reagan and Thatcher. As resistance grew inside Labour to the speed and the extremity of these reforms, Douglas and his allies hardened their stance. They portrayed themselves as principled reformers, but in reality they were manoeuvring for a new political vehicle that could continue their programme without compromise. This culminated in creation of ACT in 1994. A party that claimed the mantle of freedom, choice and accountability, but which was founded on the very, very opposite: secret plotting, manipulation of colleagues and the betrayal of voter trust. ACT's rhetoric of individual liberty was also laced with a hard ideological streak: dismantle the state, weaken traditional protections, and prioritise economic theory over social cohesion. In many ways, it functioned as a Trojan horse, presented as a principled reform, but in practice driving policies that hollowed out sovereignty and tied New Zealand more tightly to that dreadful, horrible globalist framework. The Bank of New Zealand story is only one of many examples of the ACT-driven financial botch-ups, but studying on its own is a perfect case study of how ideology, such as ACT's ideology, their incompetence and dishonesty, all those collided at one moment. The Bank of New Zealand scandal, it was a complete lesson in betrayal. The story of the Bank of New Zealand is a textbook example of how ideology and dishonesty robbed this country of one of its greatest financial assets. In the late 1980s, the Labor government under Roger Douglas' influence sold 30% of the Bank of New Zealand to Fay Rich Whiting Company and Capital Markets Limited, both private investor groups, at a heavily, yes, a heavily discounted price. Those investors, speculators, yeah, they were speculators, but weren't bankers, ran it recklessly. Within a few short years, the bank was collapsing under a mountain of bad debt. Who stepped in to save it? Certainly not the new owners, but the New Zealand taxpayer. Yes, you and I, over $1.3 billion of public money. That was a huge amount of money back then, and still is, that was poured into bail out the Bank of New Zealand. That was money that could have built hospitals, funded schools, or kept infrastructure in New Zealand hands. And then, when the bank had stabilised with taxpayer money, guess what? It was sold outright to National Australian Bank. From that point on, one of our oldest financial institutions, built by New Zealanders for New Zealand, became just another branch of a foreign corporation. And that is the track record of ACT. Despicable ACT. The formula was simple. Sell cheap, run it down, bail it out with taxpayer money, then flog it off overseas. It was nothing less than a fast sale of our national silver. The Bank of New Zealand fiasco shows in black and white economic policies meant for ordinary New Zealanders. Yep, we all paid the price, while the profits flowed offshore, and many of us still believe Roger Douglas and his newfound mates were certainly some of the beneficiaries. So when you ask, who could possibly support such a political shower at the ballot box? The blunt answer is, those with an ideological obsession, those with a short fuse, or those with a complete memory loss. What ties all three together is a mix of short memory and selective blindness. The true believers don't want to admit the damage. The protest voters don't look past the next election. And the younger ones have been sold a slick marketing pitch without knowing the history. The ACT Party's foundation story is therefore not one of grassroots honesty, but of political intrigue. It was born from manoeuvrings of a handful of disaffected Labor MPs who believed that their vision mattered more than democratic process, cabinet responsibility, or the trust of their colleagues, but most importantly, the voters. Here is a message to all hard-working, honest Kiwis. Never forget the roots of ACT. The ACT Party is dishonesty, division, all based on the failed globalist ideology. On the surface, it seems extraordinary that capable, intelligent people would step forward to lead ACT when the party's very foundation is steeped in dishonesty, subterfuge, and a betrayal. But when you peel back the layers, it makes sense why they either ignore or remain blind to that history. New leaders often behave as if ACT's birth certificate started actually the day that they joined. Then the fire sale asset stripping, the Bank of New Zealand fiasco, the betrayal of Labor colleagues, all of that is dismissed just as, ancient history. It's easy to pretend that the ACT political party was born as a clean, principled party than to confront the ugly truth of its origins.
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0: School holiday travel was disrupted yesterday as a front moving across the country was bringing heavy rain, strong west to northwest gales to parts of central New Zealand, the Chatham Islands, and continuing snowfall in parts of Canterbury. The weather disruption came as many families were expected to be on the road over the weekend for the start of the school holidays. A strong wind watch was in place for the Chatham Islands from 5 p.m. last night, with nor'westerly winds that may approach to severe gales in exposed areas from late afternoon, and south-westerlies to early morning this morning. A road snowfall warning is effect on the Desert Road, State Highway 1, from 6 p.m. Sunday until this morning, Monday morning. Met Service reported Monday morning. Met Service

This is coal mining. Bathurst Resources have been told that it can prepare and lodge a new application, but the current application does not comply with the fast-track law. Forest and Bird, or Twig and Tweet, which had vigorously opposed the company's plans, said the decision was a win for now, but it is expected Bathurst to try again. The EPA fast-track team wrote to the company earlier this month, asking for more information about how it would protect native wildlife in the area, including protected lizards and insects. This is an incredible area, this Denison Plateau. I don't know whether any of you have seen the gravity-fed railway system that they had from that down to the coast. Just gravity-fed coal carriages, absolutely amazing. And the film actually shows them operating, and I think, I'm not sure when they stopped operating it. It would have to have been probably in the late 40s, early 50s. But the film is absolutely fascinating. And up on that cold, windswept area called the Denison Plateau, there was quite a village, quite a big population. The houses are still there, all falling apart. But it was really a very, very substantial community. The history of that place is absolutely amazing. And whilst they were there doing what they did, actually all those lizards and bugs and what have you survived. What's the difference now? Nearly 2,000 curry seedlings have been planted across five sites in Auckland Waitaki Ranges in an effort to restore the native tree, that's the curry, for future generations. The Waitaki Ranges were largely closed in 2018 following the spread of the curry dieback disease, which attacks trees through the roots carried in tiny traces of infected soil. We're just trying to do everything we can at the moment with the knowledge we have to ensure that people hundreds of years from now can still visit the Te Rewa and see giant kauri. I can't understand what they're talking about. It's all this Maori crap in the same sentence. Let's start again. I'll translate as I go. We're just trying to do everything we can at the moment with the knowledge we have to ensure that people hundreds of years from now can still visit the Waitakeries and experience and see the giant kauri. Auckland Council's biosecurity principal advisor Sarah Killick said it was really hard to eradicate it at this moment in time. We just don't have the tools. She said it feels like the end of an era to bring kauri back. It'll be out here for a lot longer than I will be, she said. With no cure for kauri dieback, seeds were collected from 650 healthy trees around the country before being propagated in nurseries. Selwyn Indley from Biocolony Research Institute said the organisation built strong relationship with 14... Oh, for God's sake, all this Maori crap. I don't know what they're talking about. It just doesn't interest me. Maori being sprinkled amongst an English text is just frustrating, stupid, and the Maori wonder why we're going off them in big heaps. This is stupid. We don't hear English being sprinkled constantly through the Maori when they speak it. So why do we put up with this crap? Well, I'm not. I've had enough of it. Maori, it does not interest. I was brought up with it. I was brought up with it when the Tainui Maori sounded so beautiful, musical. It was lovely. I was brought up with that. Now it sounds as though it's more German guttural and they're always arguing with each other. I think what we're going to see in time that Maori themselves will destroy their own culture because no one is going to be interested in it. Sick of it being fed us all the time and the way that it is. One person died following a two-vehicle crash which injured others in West Auckland Sunday morning. Officers responded to the serious two-car crash on Red Hills Road in Massey around 11:30. Sadly, one person died at the scene, a police spokesperson has said. St John confirmed it sent three ambulances, one rapid response unit and one operations manager to the scene.

0: Government staff treated four patients and transported one of them to Auckland City Hospital in a serious condition. The other three patients were transported to Waitakere Hospital in moderate condition.
1: And here is the Sky News from London.
2: From the Sky News Centre at 9, Donald Trump is claiming a suspected terror plot against an RAF base used by the US Air Force was looking to do big damage. The President has praised the arrests of five men after three suspicious vans were seen heading to Fairford in Gloucestershire. 85 homes were evacuated in the operation, which awoke nearby villagers in the early hours.
3: My wife heard a noise, nudged me and said there's somebody knocking on the door, which is most unusual for a Sunday morning.
4: It just highlights again, you know, we really need to focus on defence in our country, and you know, there's lots of things politically that are happening that aren't being dealt with properly.
2: Counter-terror officers are understood to be looking at possible links with Iran. The head of the Democratic Unionist Party is accusing Northern Ireland's First Minister of breaking the law. Michelle O'Neill and others have blocked a controversial Orange Order march heading from Drumcree Church down the mainly nationalist Garvachy Road in Portadown. The Parades Commission's allowed it for the first time since 1998. The Sinn Féin politicians defending her actions.
5: We've spent the night speaking with intergenerational, like a granny and her daughter and her granddaughter. We're meeting families like that who feel collectively traumatised, who feel individually traumatised. Does anybody think that this is a good idea? No right-minded person would make this decision.
2: 10 staff have been removed from duty after the medical records of 3-year-old Noah Woods were inappropriately accessed. His body was found in a pond last week after he wandered off from a playground in Suffolk. NHS Grampian has declared a critical incident. A&E units in Aberdeen and Elgin are under intense pressure. To sport, and England's cricketers secured a 2-1 series win over Sri Lanka with a 223-run victory in the deciding one-day international. Tom Banton hit his first ODI century at the Oval. In football, the Republic of Ireland are 3-0 up in the second half of their controversial Nations League game against Israel, while Wales remain winless in 2026 after a 2-0 defeat away to Denmark. That's the latest. I'm Nick Qureshi.
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0: And the weather for today, that is Monday the 28th of September. Partly cloudy with isolated showers, southwesterly strengthening for a time this afternoon. Expect 15 degrees, an overnight low of 11, and the sun will set at 23 minutes past 7. The weather for tomorrow, that is Tuesday, a few showers before dawn, then the day fine. Breeze with an overnight low of 9. Wednesday, mainly fine, southwesterlies dying out from morning. 17 degrees with an overnight low of 9. And Thursday, fine, southwesterlies developing from the afternoon. 17 degrees with an overnight low of 10. And the weather for today, that's Monday, partly cloudy with isolated showers, southwesterly strengthening for a time this afternoon. 15 degrees with an overnight low of 11.

Little Frankie went down to the barroom. 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

and we introduce Bless Bridges. Bless Bridges was born Lawrence John Gabriel Bridges, was a South African singer. He became known as Bless Bridges, as his Irish grandfather called him Bless, meaning bald or in Afrikaans, due to his very thin hair from a very early age. He made his first album in 1972 under the nickname Mornay, and a lady called Mimi Van Heerden called Alias My Scat. He released his first solo album in 1982, Unknown Soldier. His professional career began in 1984 with the release of his second album, Bless, which went gold in under a month, 25,000 copies sold, including Maggie, one of the better known songs. The album has sold twice that by the time his third album was released. At the time of his death, Bless had sold more than 2.6 million albums, and up to 2016, he'd sold over 3 million records, making him the biggest selling male singer in the Afrikaans music industry. He was born in 1946, died in the year 2000, aged 53. So here is Lawrence John Gabriel Bridges, better known in the recording industry as Bless Bridges.

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2: A woman was cut by flying glass when an apparent tornado smashed through her car's rear window, sending stones and debris hurtling across a Carpenter Coast car park as witnesses scrambled for cover. Mandy Butler was with her partner in the Paraparam car park when the tornado tore through at about 1 p.m. yesterday afternoon, forcing them to duck for cover inside their car. She said the tornado ripped through the area for about 10 seconds, pelting cars and people with debris. She was cut on the arm by glass from her smashed rear window. It was quite scary, she said. The wind was so strong, said Butler, that she expected the damage to be worse. Butler and her partner managed to cover the broken window with tarpaulins and duct tape before driving back to Wellington. They made it home safely despite having to make the journey without a rear window, she said. A local restaurateur who also witnessed the tornado said he saw seagulls being whipped around in the wind. The car park was left strewn with debris and damaged vehicles. Witnesses also praised staff at the local Mitre 10 who rushed out to help once the tornado had passed. Both National and Labor leaders apparently came across as fed up on Sunday, but for obviously different reasons. While Christel Luxon was annoyed by comparisons to his predecessor Sir John Key, Chris Hipkins went full sweary beer on both National and the media. The two Chrises were back in Auckland exactly where they started 3 years ago, but wearing the opposite hat. Luxon now juggling the Prime Minister role with that of National leader, while Hipkins is doing the reverse. On Sunday, the memories of just how bad the 2023

knowing what a liar that Hipkins is and the way he manipulated people during the COVID, and he looked at the camera and he threatened New Zealanders who had not had the injection that he was going to find them. That little shit. Then we have Humpty Dumpty Luxon. It shows you what a dipstick he is when people are comparing him to Sir John Key. No, not, I can't call him Sir John. He's a ratbag. John Key. So anyone who was even thinking of comparing Luxon with Key, who was a dreadful... I don't care what anyone says, Key was a dreadful Prime Minister. And Lux is upset that they are actually aligning him with him and comparing him. Well, Luxon, I wouldn't worry about it. You're even worse than Key. National would be the biggest pack of dodos. They don't even know how to vote properly. They don't... Nationalites don't even know how to use their split vote correctly. That is how uninformed National voters are. 900,000 of them don't know how to use the split vote. Northern Regional Council is to permanently shift to a reduced hours for the same pay regime for its 332 staff after a close 5-4 vote around the council top table. Achieving the same improvement in the staff remuneration through salary increases would otherwise cost about $2.88 million a year. A report to the 22nd September Northern Regional Council meeting said that would be equivalent to an estimated 5.09% rates increase. NRC's move comes after a three-year trial that started in December 2023 and is due to expire this December the 11th. The trial evaluation report by the NRC, that's the Northern Regional Council people, and cultural manager Shane Cleary, said the council introduced the trial to test whether a modest reduction in working hours could support staff wellbeing, attraction and retention while maintaining service delivery and cost neutrality for ratepayers. Under this arrangement, full-time employees' salaries remain unchanged while their working hours move to a 72-hour fortnight. I have never in my whole life ever worked to the clock. That's probably the difference between those who want to work to the clock, worrying about doing a 72-hour fortnight, than those who don't worry about that, who just work until their job is done. Sometimes they have an early day because they've got all their work done. But to work to the clock and just work to 72 hours a fortnight, no wonder we have so many failing people in New Zealand. Because everyone I know who have succeeded has never, ever controlled their hours worked by the clock. AI was asked, that was ChatGPT, it was asked, what separates the rich from everyone else? And the answer from the artificial intelligence, it kept coming back to this one habit. ChatGPT analysed the habits of the world's wealthiest people. The answer it gave wasn't about investing. It wasn't about networking or waking up at 5 a.m. It was about reading, and more specifically, about how they read. It takes about 10 hours to read a book from cover to cover. So one has to learn how to scan those books and take the information out that you are looking for. That is the secret. Reading smart. One person died following a two-vehicle crash which injured others in West Auckland Sunday morning. Officers responded to the serious two-car crash on Red Hills Road in Massey around 11:30. Sadly, one person died at the scene, a police spokesperson has said. St John confirmed it sent three ambulances, one rapid response unit and one operations manager to the scene. The ambulance staff treated four patients and transported one of them to Auckland City Hospital in a serious condition. The other three patients were transported to Waitakere Hospital in moderate condition. Auckland Councillor John Watson
in a kind of statement of defence to my ongoing years, left

0: the sea after a hot sauna at Arriva Beach last month in late winter. I'm still here. It's really quite invigorating, Watson said. That's been one of the key things from people, is there's a real health and mental well-being benefit to it. That is the sauna. But the sauna has been facing a deadline to move on by next Thursday from the council-owned campground despite 4,000 people signing a petition backing it to stay there. Auckland Council has now given it till the 22nd of October. Sauna Collective owner Cam McKinnon said asking for 29th of October to take in Labor weekend and also come after a key local board meeting that will consider his new proposal about when and how the business uses the campground on the 27th of October. The council gave its company advance notice as summer approached on the basis that business cannot operate when sites are in high demand. On Thursday, McKinnon told Radio News, they're definitely leaving me hanging here. McKinnon actually runs two other mobile saunas, though Arriva is his mainstay. He said Friday's meeting left him uncertain about its long-term future. And here is the Sky News from London.
1: From the Sky News Centre at 10. It's understood police are investigating whether Iran is linked to a suspected bomb plot at an RAF base. Five men have been detained on suspicion of explosives and terrorism offences after three vans heading for Fairford in Gloucestershire were stopped early this morning. US bombers are located there, and President Trump has praised the arrests as fantastic. Defence Secretary Wes Streeting's reacted too.
2: There's a live police investigation, so I'm very limited in what I'm able to say, except to pay enormous tribute to our emergency services and security services who have once again demonstrated that they work around the clock to keep this country safe.
1: Northern Ireland's First Minister is being accused of breaking the law by the DUP leader following her actions on a hugely significant road. Sinn Féin's Michelle O'Neill is among thousands of protesters who've blocked a largely nationalist route in Portadown. The Parades Commission has allowed the Loyalist Orange Order to march along Garvaki Road for the first time since 1998. 10 NHS staff have been removed from duty or suspended after snooping through the medical records of Noah Woods. The three-year-old was found dead in a pond in Suffolk last week after he went missing from a playground through a gap in the fence. NHS England's promised to get tough on staff who access data inappropriately. It also happened after Oliver McGowan died in 2016. His dad Thomas knows what Noah's family's going through.
3: We expect people to respect privacy, especially with delicate, sensitive information like this. And, you know, when you've lost a member of your family or a relative, it's hurtful, deeply hurtful.
1: In sport, the Republic of Ireland bounced back from an opening Nations League defeat with a 3-0 victory over Israel. Neither side shook hands before kick-off in the controversial fixture in Hungary. Wales, meanwhile, remain winless in 2026 after losing 2-0 away to Denmark. And England's cricketers eased to a 223-run victory in the deciding one-day international with Sri Lanka to take the series 2-1. And that's the latest.
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0: The weather for tomorrow, that is Tuesday, a few showers before dawn, then the day fine. Southwesterlies, 16 degrees with an overnight low of 9. Wednesday, mainly fine, southwesterlies dying out from morning. 17 degrees with an overnight low of 9. And Thursday, fine, southwesterlies developing from the afternoon. 17 degrees with an overnight low of 10. And the weather for today, that's Monday, partly cloudy with isolated showers. Southwesterlies strengthening for a time this afternoon. 15 degrees with an overnight low of 11.

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How does one describe an acupuncturist? How does one describe Ivan Pivak? When asked about Ivan Pivak, most patients describe him as the most caring, talented person one could have as an acupuncturist. He trained in Hong Kong with master practitioners of this ancient procedure. 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
2: Kiwis are paying significantly more for overseas flights as fuel and aviation costs climb, but demand for international travel remains resilient. The latest Stats New Zealand figure showed the cost of international airfares had gone up annually by 21.5% in the year to August. Aviation Industry Association Chief Executive Simon Wallace said the price of jet fuel from Iran conflict has been the major driver. So it's nearly up where it was in March, April this year, but that's double what it was in 2025, he said. However, Wallace said aviation systems costs were also a factor. So things like civil aviation authorities, levies, like air control and airway levies, and even airport landing charges, they've increased a lot more than the rate of inflation, and they are contributing also to some of these increases as well, he said. Flights to Europe and Asia recorded the biggest price hikes. Northland Council leaders have signalled they're still committed to the amalgamation process despite the government hitting pause on reform. The region's effort towards the bigger overhaul of local government in almost four decades had been left in political limbo since the government announced it needed more time to consider Head Start merger proposals. The change of tack pushed any decision beyond November's general election, raising the prospect that Northland's proposal could ultimately be judged by a different government from the one that launches the nationwide change process. Three Northland councils actually voted to merge. Northland's majority outline proposal was accepted for consideration after the council spent 3 months developing it to meet the government's 9th of August deadline. School holiday travel was disrupted yesterday as a front moving across the country was bringing heavy rain, strong west to northwest gales to parts of central New Zealand, the Chatham Islands, and continuing snowfall in parts of Canterbury. The weather disruption came as many families were expected to be on the road

Yesterday, New Zealand Transport Agency, NZTA, said several vehicles had become stuck on State Highway 8 near Lake Pukaki in the Mackenzie Basin, and road crews were ploughing snow so they could get out. And the signs are up in that area that chains are essential, as there will be no towing of vehicles. A fast-track application to mine Denniston Plateau on the west coast has been rejected as incomplete. This is for coal mining. Bathurst Resources are being told that it cannot prepare and lodge a new application, but the current application does not comply with the fast-track law. Forest and Bird, or Twig and Tweet, which had vigorously opposed the company's plans, said the decision was a win for now, but it is expected Bathurst to try again. The EPA fast-track team wrote to the company earlier this month asking for more information about how it would protect native wildlife in the area, including protected lizards and insects. This is an incredible area, this Denniston Plateau. I don't know whether any of you have seen the gravity-fed railway system that they had from that down to the coast. Just gravity-fed coal carriages, absolutely amazing. And the film actually shows them operating, and I think, I'm not sure when they stopped operating it. It would have to have been probably in the late 40s, early 50s. But the film is absolutely fascinating. And up on that cold, windswept area called the Denniston Plateau, there was quite a village, quite a big population. The houses are still there, all falling apart. But it was really a very, very substantial community. The history of that place is absolutely amazing. And whilst they were there doing what they did, actually all those lizards and bugs and what have you survived. What's the difference now? Nearly 2,000 curry seedlings have been planted across five sites in Auckland Waitaki Ranges in an effort to restore the native tree, that's the curry, for future generations. The Waitaki Ranges were largely closed in 2018 following the spread of the curry dieback disease, which attacks trees through the roots carried in tiny traces of infected soil. We're just trying to do everything we can at the moment with the knowledge we have to ensure that people hundreds of years from now can still visit the Te Rewa and see giant kauri. I can't understand what they're talking about. It's all this Maori crap in the same sentence. Let's start again. I'll translate as I go. We're just trying to do everything we can at the moment with the knowledge we have to ensure that people hundreds of years from now can still visit the Waitakeries and experience and see the giant kauri. Auckland Council's biosecurity principal advisor Sarah Killick said it was really hard to eradicate it at this moment in time. We just don't have the tools. She said it feels like the end of an era to bring kauri back. It'll be out here for a lot longer than I will be, she said. With no cure for kauri dieback, seeds were collected from 650 healthy trees around the country before being propagated in nurseries. Selwyn Indley from Biocolony Research Institute said the organisation built strong relationship with 14... Oh, for God's sake, all this Maori crap. I don't know what they're talking about. It just doesn't interest me. Maori being sprinkled amongst an English text is just frustrating, stupid, and the Maori wonder why we're going off them in big heaps. This is stupid. We don't hear English being sprinkled constantly through the Maori when they speak it. So why do we put up with this crap? Well, I'm not. I've had enough of it. Maori, it does not interest me. I was brought up with it. I was brought up with it when the Tainui Maori sounded so beautiful, musical. It was lovely. I was brought up with that. Now it sounds as though it's more German, guttural, and they're always arguing with each other. I think what we're going to see in time that Maori themselves will destroy their own culture because no one is going to be interested in it.
sick

0: it been fed us all the time in the way that it is.
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2: From the Sky News Centre at 11. Detectives investigating a suspected terror plot against an RAF base say they're confident the response was based on preparations and was swift. Five men are being questioned on suspicion of explosives and terrorism offences after three vans were stopped in Gloucestershire. They'd been travelling to Fairford, which is a site used by the US Air Force. It's understood police are investigating possible links with Iran. Gloucestershire's temporary chief constable, Maggie Blythe, has given an update.
3: A cordon remains in place around the vehicles, and around 85 households are currently unable to return to their homes.
2: The head of the Democratic Unionist Party is accusing Northern Ireland's First Minister of breaking the law. Michelle O'Neill and others are blocking a controversial Orange Order march heading from Drumcree Church down the mainly nationalist Garvaghy Road in Portadown. The Parades Commission's allowed it for the first time since 1998. 10 NHS staff have been stood down for accessing the medical records of Noah Woods. The three-year-old was found dead in a pond in Suffolk last week after going missing from a playground through a gap in the fence. A health service boss has apologised to the toddler's family. The Transport Secretary's announced that Avanti West Coast will be nationalised from next March. The government's terminating the contract of the current company that runs it. In sport, England's cricketers have secured a dominant 223-run win in the third one-day international against Sri Lanka to wrap up a 2-1 series victory. Tom Banton posted 126 to help the hosts set their opponents a target of 356 at the Oval. Captain Harry Brooks says it was a very satisfying display.
4: I thought that was a near-perfect performance. I thought everybody chipped in beautifully and an exceptional win.
2: The Republic of Ireland have the first points of their Nations League campaign after a 3-0 win over Israel. Neither side shook hands before the controversial fixture in Hungary. And Wales suffered a second successive defeat in losing 2-0 away to Denmark. And that's the latest.
1: That was Mountainside News, where you can get the latest in local, national and international news.
0: The weather for tomorrow, that is Tuesday, a few showers before dawn, then the day fine. Southwesterlies, 16 degrees with an overnight low of 9. Wednesday, mainly fine, southwesterlies dying out from morning. 17 degrees with an overnight low of 9. And Thursday, fine, southwesterlies developing from the afternoon. 17 degrees with an overnight low of 10. And the weather for today, that's Monday, partly cloudy with isolated showers, southwesterly strengthening for a time this afternoon. 15 degrees with an overnight low of 11.

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1: The weather for tomorrow, that is Tuesday, a few showers before dawn, then the day fine. Southwesterlies, 16 degrees with an overnight low of 9. Wednesday, mainly fine, southwesterlies dying out from morning. 17 degrees with an overnight low of 9. And Thursday, fine, southwesterlies developing from the afternoon. 17 degrees with an overnight low of 10. And the weather for today, that's Monday, partly cloudy with isolated showers, southwesterlies strengthening for a time this afternoon. 15 degrees with an overnight low of 11.

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2: From the Sky News Centre at midnight. Donald Trump is claiming that a suspected terror plot against an RAF base used by the US Air Force was looking to do big damage. The president's praised the arrests of five men after three suspicious vans were seen heading to Fairford in Gloucestershire. 85 homes were evacuated in the operation, which woke up villagers in nearby Welford in the early hours.
3: My wife heard a noise, nudged me and said there's somebody knocking on the door, which is most unusual for a Sunday morning.
4: It just highlights again, you know, we really need to focus on defence in our country, and, you know, there's lots of things politically that are happening that aren't being dealt with properly.
2: Counter-terror officers are understood to be looking at possible links with Iran. Northern Ireland's First Minister has urged protesters in Portadown to stay the course. Michelle O'Neill's joined a large crowd that's gathered to stop loyalist group the Orange Order from marching down Garvaki Road. It's a mainly nationalist road. 10 NHS staff have been removed from duty or suspended after a data breach involving the digital medical records of three-year-old Noah Woods. The toddler was found in a lake after going missing from a playground through a gap in the fence last week. In sport, Tom Benton helped England's cricketers thrash Sri Lanka by 223 runs in the deciding one-day international. The opener's 126 contributed to 335 for 7 at the Oval. Head coach Brendan McCullum says they showed strength and depth to secure the series 2-1.
5: You make three changes to the side after the last game. You take out Joss Butler, Jacob Ethel, Sam Curran, Adil Rashid, the four big, big players for us. And then the likes of Tom Benton, who's playing obviously in a slightly unfamiliar role at the top, excels throughout the series.
2: The Republic of Ireland were 3-0 winners in their controversial Nations League game against Israel. Wales remain without a victory in 2026 after a 2-0 defeat away to Denmark. And tickets for next year's Oasis tour have sold out. Every single ticket for the band's 42 live shows have now gone. That's the latest.
0: The weather for tomorrow, that is Tuesday, a few showers before dawn, then the day fine. Southwesterlies, 16 degrees with an overnight low of 9. Wednesday, mainly fine. Southwesterlies dying out from morning. 17 degrees with an overnight low of 9. And Thursday, fine. Southwesterlies developing from the afternoon. 17 degrees with an overnight low of 10. And the weather for today, that's Monday, partly cloudy with isolated showers, southwesterlies strengthening for a time this afternoon. 15 degrees with an overnight low of 11.